0: long way to go. It's back to the road after this week against Amarillo, and then the Missions return home to host Springfield in the first week of August, seeing the Cardinals for the first time. Exciting opportunity for the right-hander Matthew Watson, returning close to where he went to college. A 24-year-old from Bentonville, Arkansas, went to Texas A&M Corpus Christi, didn't pitch all of last year. He has made 14 appearances and 10 starts with High A Fort Wayne this season. Chunkless night should be a fun atmosphere at the park. It is slightly cooler right now. Overcast skies are helping that just a bit, and that is quite a relief. It's all relative. It's still 95 degrees, but it is much, much better than the last 2 days, and it appears that it will cool off significantly tomorrow. Rain is expected overnight. Temperatures expected to be at a high of 93 rather than the triple digits that we've seen in recent days. 95 on Saturday, 95 on Sunday. Still very hot, but man, 5 degrees will make such a difference. That is for sure. It's the Missions facing off against a familiar arm, a right-hander, Trace Bovac. 5.50 ERA in AAA this year, but he was back with the Missions in 2019, made 7 starts. He's also pitched 6 times against San Antonio. Quite a minor league career, which we will detail as this game rolls along and his start rolls along. Shupak out of LaGrange, Texas, and was signed by the Rangers back in March of 2025. Drafted out of high school by the Pirates long ago. The Chonkla is about to take the field right now. In their white Chonkla's jerseys and white pants. And as they do that, the national anthem set to begin. Got a band set to perform it. Should be fun. We'll take a step aside. That concludes the Budweiser On Deck Show. When we return, first pitch between the Missions and the Rough Riders on Thursday night in the Alamo City.
1: That'll wrap up the Budweiser On Deck Show. Grab yourself an ice-cold Bud and settle in for all the excitement of Texas League Baseball as the San Antonio Missions take the field. First pitch is coming right up, so stick around.
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0: It is time for baseball in San Antonio between the Missions and the Frisco Rough Riders. Jordy Fee Platt joined by Brian Yentzelson, the right-hander Matthew Watson, making his double-A debut for the Missions tonight. 24-year-old from Arkansas, 13th round pick of the Padres out of Texas A&M Corpus Christi in 2024. Let's set the defense for the Missions. Jake Cunningham in left. Kai Roberts in center. Tirso Ornelas in right. Ryan Jackson at third. Francisco Acuna at short. Wyatt Hoffman at second. Luis Verdugo at first. And Chris Sargent Jr. doing the catching for the Missions. Brian Watson on the mound in this one. We've seen now in back-to-back starts, first starts in double-A for Missions pitchers. Jamie hit yesterday. Now Watson getting a pitch close to where he went to college. And this is a guy who I'm really intrigued to see.
6: Yeah, I think we're all super excited for yet another double-A debut. A sign of the times, you know, just some of the movement that comes with the natural flow of a minor league season. And what an opportunity for Matthew Watson, just like Jamie hit yesterday, to really take control of a rotation spot. It's not a guarantee you're getting this start, but you don't know what's next, so you got to have a firm hold on it, and it's up to him to make a good impression. So, like you said, not too far away from Corpus Christi. Good to have him up here in the 2-1-0.
0: Franer Chavez leading off for Frisco, as he has all year and all series. Switch hitter will bat from the left side against the right-hander Watson. Watson out of the windup. A pause, kicks, and delivers the first pitch, and it's fouled straight back and out of play. It's 0-1. Watson, a very interesting delivery. Puts the glove stretched out in front of him, covering his face, and then will often pause after leaning back before throwing. He does so again. The 0-1 upstairs, 1-1. That is so tough to time up as a hitter. As he turns on the first base side of the rubber, pauses, stretches his left leg back, and deals. Swing and a miss. 1-2. It's one of the funkier ones that you'll see. That fastball at 94 from Watson. He'll reach 96 on the heater. The 1-2. Swing and a miss for strike three. How about 96 for Matthew Watson? Your first double-A strikeout. That'll do.
6: It'll certainly work. And I think you're spot on describing his delivery. Very tough. And for Chavez, someone who has gotten on the first two games of the series, first time that a Missions pitcher has been able to retire him here in the first.
0: Now Rafe Parrish. This is a Frisco team that does a lot of their damage in the first inning. First pitch to Parrish. Fastball in the inner half for a strike. It's 0-1. 63 runs in the first, which is second in the Texas League. They've scored runs in the first in 32 games this year. Watson kicks and delivers. Breaky ball high, and the count 1-1. Watson with a six-pitch mix. Two different types of sliders. Four-seam, two-seam, cutter, and changeup. The 1-1. Popped up. Shallow left center field, ranging in and to his left, Jake Cunningham, called off by the center fielder Roberts, who puts it away for out number two. You can see the potential for Matthew Watson with this type of delivery. If he can have some consistency with it, it's going to be unlike most anything that hitters will see on a day-to-day. Dylan Dreiling now. First pitch. Fastball outside. It's 1-0. Dreiling hitting at 288. 13 homers and 52 driven in on the season. He's been hitting in the cleanup spot. Slides up to third today. The 1-0 from Watson. Fouled straight back, and it's 1-1. Good velocity for him early on in this game. Been sitting 94 to 96. just underway in the top of the first. Nothing game. The 1-1. Foul that a play. And it's 1-2. Like a cutter up in the zone from Watson. 186 and on the inner half of the plate. Now trying to finish off a 1-2-3 first. 1-2 home. Popped up foul and out of play. Frisco has been so impressive in this series with two strikes. Not going away quietly. It has risen pitch counts. It's given them more opportunities to get good pitches to hit. And that is a big part of why their offense has been so successful this year. Watson pauses as he stretches his left leg back and deals. Ground ball up the middle. And a shortstop, Acuna with a sliding stop. Throws to first, not in time. Great effort from Francisco Acuna as he ranged all the way out into right center to make that play. Dreiling will reach first.
6: Boy, as that ball rolled and I thought about, you have a middle infield of Wyatt Hoffman and Francisco Acuna, not much is going to get through. And it didn't. It was just hit slowly enough that Dreiling was able to beat it. But a nice job to even get to that ball.
0: Amazing range shown off by Acuna there. Here's Arturo Disla. First pitch, swung on and missed. It's 0-1. Disla had one of the more impressive home runs that you'll see in this ballpark. A three-run shot the opposite way last night in the first inning off Jamie Hitz. The 0-1. Reiki ball inside, the count 1-1. Disla is one of the more impressive exit velocity guys. Hitting a 294 in AA this year. 10 homers, 44 driven in. Watson's 1-1. Fouled straight back, 1-2. Big rip from Disla, as we've grown accustomed to seeing. And he got one right over the heart of the plate. Watson set at the belts, looks in, and comes home. Line drive, base hit right field for Disla. Tisornelas throws into the shortstop Acuna. Disla going the other way here. And a little two-out rally for Frisco. Running runners at first and second for Keith Jones.
6: You know, Jordy, I think it's interesting. We've mentioned how hard he's always swinging, right? Every ounce of energy. And yet he does such a nice job of driving the ball the other way. We saw the home run you highlighted. And right there, you know, not doing too much with it, just driving it the other way. So really impressive back control for Disla.
0: It is true. No doubt. First pitch to Jones. Inside to the backstop. It gets away from Sargent. And down in the dirt. So Dreiling over to third. Disla to second. This inning was going swimmingly for Matthew Watson. And after an infield single for Dylan Dreiling of sorts, it reached the outfield, but Acuna got to it and fielded it. And then a single to right field for Disla. Things unraveling a little bit. The 1-0. On the outer half for a strike, and it's 1-1. That was the slower breaking ball of the two for Watson. He'll have a slider in the high 80s and a sweeper in the low 80s. 1-1 pitch. Outside. 2-1. That was the change. It's primarily fastball changeup to left-handed batters, as Jones is. Lots of action at Lackland Air Force Base tonight. We have seen tons of jets flying over as that pitch is swung on and missed. It's 2-2. More than I think I've seen all year. Just lots of traffic, lots of air traffic. Watson comes set, And the 2-2. Slashed foul and out of play. Once again, Frisco with two strikes. They are a tough team to put away. Watson now up over 20 pitches. It's number 21. Trying to strand runners at second and third. The pitch home. Popped up. Shallow left field. Jake Cunningham ranging in, looking up into the sky, makes the catch for out number three. Matthew Watson in his Double-A debut strands runners at second and third in the first inning. Mission's coming to bat when we return on KKYX.
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0: Bottom of the first inning, Missions coming to bats against the right-hander Trey Shupak. 30-year-old in his 11th minor league season. The first pitch to Carson Tucker is fouled straight back and out of play. It's 0-1. Let's quickly get you the defense for Frisco. It's Morabell in left, Dreiling in center, Lee Sang in right, Parrish at third, Chavez at short, Wagner at second, Diesel at first, and Mahler behind the plates. The 0-1 fouled off and into the arms of Kai Roberts in the on-deck circle, 0-2. Shupak from just down the road in LaGrange, Texas. A little under 2 hours from here. The 0-2, check swing at the plate. And it's foul. Hour and 45 minutes right now, primarily on I-10. It's southeast of Austin, northeast of San Antonio. The 0-2 dips low in the count, 1-2. So we've got a pitcher for the Missions out of Texas A&M Corpus Christi and a Texan in Trey Shupak for Frisco. 1-2 home. Fouled out of play. Lots of foul balls in our general direction in this at-bat. I know somebody's ready.
6: Always.
0: Always. 1-2. Check swing by Tucker, and he holds up. 2-2 the count. So, there's a fun thing going on the video board tonight. And I'm going to let Brian explain a little bit more about it.
6: Oh, wow.
0: Yes. 2-2. Foul down the right field line. Will it get out of play on the run, Lee Sang? And he does run out of room. It's in the seats. Yes, please enlighten us, Brian, if you would so please.
6: Well, it's book night.
0: Yes.
6: So a very special ticket pack where people could buy a book to go along with their ticket. It's a mystery book, so when you show up at the ballpark, you're not quite sure what you're going to get. It's all wrapped up. And I'll continue after this pitch.
0: Schupak kicks and delivers the 2-2. Broken bat liner to left center field. Ranging over is Morabel, and he'll make the catch. One gone here in the first inning.
6: We have a couple of authors here in attendance getting to meet the fans. And because the authors are mostly mystery and romance novel authors, they decided to take the liberty up there. Savannah B. Habits always does a great job to make the Mission's players heartthrobs of a romance novel.
0: Yes.
6: And there they are.
0: Oh, it's so funny. First pitch to Roberts, outside 1-0. They're often wearing clothing that makes them look flattering, let's say.
6: Maybe, or none at all.
0: Yes. The 1-0. Liner to first, caught by Diesla as he reaches to his left down the line to rob Kai Roberts. Two gone here in the second. First, I should say. Pardon. That brings up Tirso Ornelas. So you'll see a shirt with lots of buttons unbuttoned, for example. Maybe a nice suit like Tirso is wearing. It's very fun. First pitch to Ornelas on the outer half for a strike, and it's 0-1.
6: It's very fun. I'm looking down at the dugout just trying to catch their reactions.
0: They have really been enjoying it even before the game when it was getting tested out. The 0-1. Fastball on the outside corner. Strike two calls. Little pause in the windup. The 0-2 outside. 1-2 the count. Six pitch mix for Schupak. Two different types of fastballs. Cutter, curve, slider, and changeup. The 1-2 popped up. Shallow center field. The second baseman, Wagner. It's also the shortstop, Chavez, who's out and makes the catch behind second. Four out number three. A 1-2-3 first for the veteran, Trey Schupak. We'll go to the second. No score here at Wolf Stadium.
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0: On to the second inning here at Wolf Stadium. Nothing-nothing contest. Matthew Watson stranded runners at second and third in the first. And now Yison Morabel leading off for the Rough Riders. Left-handed batter, first pitch. Roped into right field, down the line. It is a fair ball. It one hops off the wall. Morabel racing for second. Row comes in from Tirso Ornelas, but it is late. And it's a leadoff double for Yason Morabel. His seventh hit in 20 at-bats at the double-A level. wasting no time on a fastball up in

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1: Mahler splitting time behind the plates with catcher Malcolm Moore. Moore started the first two games of this series. Pitch home. Chopper to third. Charged by Jackson. Fields on the back end. Throws on the run in time to get Mahler. Nice play from Ryan Jackson, who continues to really step up his game defensively in recent weeks.
2: He definitely has someone that plays all across the diamond, no matter where he's put. He gets the job done right there, not only having to get the ball, but also have the runner in mind. Made such a nice play that the runner had to stick at third.
1: Now here's Max Wagner, as you mentioned. Montebello staying 90 feet away from scoring. Infield in now for the Missions. First pitch, swing and a miss. Good sweeper from Watson in the count 0-1. Wagner, one of the Orioles guys who was released along with Jake Cunningham, but has had a resurgence with a different organization. Pitch misses for ball one. 1-1 the count. It's so interesting to see those two guys going against one another and having sharp seasons. Watson, an exhale, and the pitch. Ripped high in the air, deep to left. Cunningham back at the wall. It is gone. Into the trees in left center. A monster shot for Max Wagner, his 13th of the year. His Frisco team hits a ton of home runs, and they do so to take a 2-0 lead in the second inning. That is the 43rd home run for Frisco in their last 24 games.
2: You don't get a ton of no-doubters here at the Wolf, but that was certainly one of them. Over the MacDot-Bid sign and into the trees, like you described, that was a blast.
1: 1-11 off the bats. First pitch to Marcus Lee Sang, high and inside. It's 1-0. Eighth home run allowed by Watson this year. The 1-0 to Lee Sang. Hit hard up the third baseline, just foul. Mission's got a break right there. You wondered whether Frisco's power was going to be neutralized at Wolf Stadium this week, coming in scorching hot, and it hasn't really done that. This Frisco team continues to do what they've done, especially over the last month. 1-1. Dips down low, 2-1 the count. It's impressive to continue hitting home runs in a park like this. Watson kicks and delivers. Off the fist, down the third baseline. Foul, 2-2. Jake Cunningham over to retrieve that ball. Up down the third base side. 2-0 Frisco here in the second on a two-run homer by Max Wagner. The 2-2 to Marcus Lee Sang. Just missed. A little bit low, perhaps, at 95. 3-2. And once again, another jet flying over. The payoff. Swing and a miss for strike three. 94-mile-an-hour fastball off the outside. Lee Sang chases, and it's the second strikeout for Matthew Watson. Lots of horizontal movement to it.

0: Now Chavez, first pitch. Breaking ball a little bit high. The sweeper, and it's 1-0. Looked to be pretty good, but Watson didn't get the call. The pitch outside, 2-0 now. Chavez struck out his first time, but what a season he has put together. 22 doubles, 12 homers, 45 driven in this leadoff spot for the Rough Riders. The pitch fouled straight back, and it's 2-1. Without the nets, that was headed straight for us. Chavez ranks fourth in the Texas League in hits and fourth in doubles. .95 hits on the season. Pitch is swung on and missed. Again, good velo from Watson. 94 at the letters, swung on and missed. Watson kicks and deals. Swing and a miss for strike three. Franier Chavez goes down. Matthew Watson finishes off his second with a couple of punch outs. Two-run homer by Max Wagner gives Frisco a 2-0 lead into the bottom of the second.
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0: Jake Cunningham leading off for the Missions in the bottom of the second inning. Frisco in front, 2-0. Trey Shoebox first pitch, breaking ball low, it's 1-0. Cunningham followed by Jackson and Verdugo. Shoebox with a 1-2-3 first inning. Pitch misses for ball two. What an interesting story. Shoebox is competitive balance selection, 73rd overall by the Pirates back in 2014. 2-0 misses down low, and it's 3-0. Has never reached the big leagues, but he has been close. The pitch, breaking ball up the knees, 3-1. Number of stints in AAA. He is also a Texas League veteran. He pitched for the Missions back in 2019, 3-1, swing and a miss, 3-2, as part of the Brewers AAA affiliate before everything went crazy during COVID. Also pitched for Midlands in 2022, just three starts there, 3-2. fouled straight back. And then 25 relief outings in 2023 for the Rockhounds before making his way to the Cubs organization in 2024 and then signed with the Rangers prior to 2025. It's quite an amazing experience. 3-2, swung on and missed for strike three. One gone here in the second inning for Ryan Jackson. It's the type of guy you root for. Really is.
4: Yeah, and he definitely seems like the type of guy that wouldn't be surprised if one of these days you kind of tune into MLB Network and you hear a longtime minor league pitcher who has grinded it out in the system finally makes his major league debut. That is what he is working towards.
0: First pitch to Jackson, hit off the end of the bat, right back to the mound. Chupac will flip to first in time to retire him, and there's two gone. Now Luis Verdugo to the plate. First pitch to Verdugo, misses inside, and it's 1-0. Chupac kicks and delivers. Verdugo takes all the way for a strike in the count 1-1. Pitch. Breaking ball over for a strike. Now 1-2. Verdugo hitting .251. 7 homers and 26 driven in. Missions caught fire offensively in the middle innings yesterday, scoring in 4 straight frames between the 4th and the 7th. Pitch home. In the dirt. And 2-2 now. But a quiet start yesterday. Quiet start here. Doesn't mean they can't click in and figure it out another time through. Two-two pitch. In the air to right field, pretty deep. Ranging back is Lee Sang onto the warning track, sticks up the glove and makes the catch as he rams into the wall. That ball off the bat of Verdugo carried extremely well, and Lee Sang sticking with it. A hard collision, but he fortunately is doing all right. We'll go to the top of the third inning. It's 2-0, Frisco in front.
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0: 2-0, Frisco in front as we go to the top of the third inning. Jordy Feeplatt joined by Brian Yancelson here on this humid Thursday night. First pitch, Ball over the inner half for a strike from Matthew Watson, and it's 0-1. Parrish followed by Dreiling and Diesla in the Frisco order. MLB Pipeline updated their prospect rankings today. The 0-1 pitch. Inside, it's 1-1. And Rafe Parrish, thanks to his excellent 2026 campaign, has slid up to number 19 in the Rangers organization. Malcolm Moore, not in the lineup for Frisco, but he's jumped all the way up to 4. 1-1, check swing, no swing, and it's 2-1 on Parrish. Mission's reliever Tucker Musgrove moved up as well from 9 to 8 in the Padres organization. Pitch home, inside. Parrish flied out to center his first time. Watson, such a unique delivery, deals. Popped up shallow left field. Long run out for Jackson. Long run in for Cunningham. It's the third baseman, Jackson, who puts it away in shallow left for the first out here in the third. That'll bring up Dylan Dreiling.
4: Nice job so far by Watson, bouncing back from that home run. That's been a key part of this week for Mitchin's pitchers. You know, understand you're going to allow some runs to this lineup, but can you just keep your team in the game long enough, like yesterday, to give yourself a chance?
0: First pitch, Dreiling takes low and inside, and the count 1-0. Dreiling waves the bat above his head, and the pitch fouled off. Got a piece of the catcher, Sargent, 1-1. These Chonklas jerseys just never get old. They look great in the night sky, the sun setting, glistening out in the outfield, the group of three. 1-1, outside, 2-1. And it's great to see so many Chonklas colors in the crowd as well. 2-1. Hard ground ball through the right side. A base hit for Dreiling. Ornelas cuts it off to hold Dreiling to a single. He is 2-for-2 here tonight. And that is hit number 5 for Frisco against Watson. Now the Buffalo, Arturo Diesla, to the plate.
4: How do you say Buffalo in Spanish?
0: Oh, man. Should know that. It's a vocab word that I did know at one point.
4: Don't think too hard about it.
0: First pitch.
4: Right there for you.
0: Breaking ball for a strike. It's 0-1. Buffalo, is that it?
4: Yeah.
0: Okay. There you go. Thanks for the hint.
4: Sometimes it's easier than you think.
0: At least I didn't just say Buffalo. Guess that there might be a slight change. The pitch, fastball on the outer half for a strike, and it's 0-2 on Diesla. Is it El or La?
4: El.
0: El Buffalo. Okay. I like the way that sounds better, to be honest, than Buffalo.
4: Well, I think Marcelo Zuna probably had that one in mind.
0: I think so. I would venture a guess. The 0-2 outside, no swing on the check swing from Diesla. 1-2.
4: Every Thursday night we play Loteria here at the ballpark, part of Chancla Night. That would be a good card, El Búfalo.
0: It sure would. I'm into it. Watson set, and the pitch home. Chop foul. Over by the Missions dugout. Tough work for Matthew Watson. Frisco loves to force the opposition to throw a ton of pitches. Throw over to first, back in safely Dreiling. Watson has thrown 52 now. One out here in the third. Jamie Hitt did a nice job yesterday of finding his way through five innings despite struggling early. And that was because he kept the pitch count pretty low. Lots of early hits as Dreiling goes. The pitch is popped up foul and out of play. Even though there was a lot of hard contact, a lot of base runners, it shook it off because he wasn't walking too many batters and did get guys out quickly when he retired them. The set. Dreiling goes, the 1-2. Outside, throw down from Sargent. Tag applied, not in time. Close play. Sargent got it out quickly. It just took one bounce off the dirt that I think cost the missions in the end. And Dreiling picks up the stolen base. Rare to see a guy try to go on back-to-back pitches. Not a paid off for Dylan Dreiling. Watson checks on him now at second. And he comes home. Chopper over the mound to the second baseman, Hoffman. Fields on the backhand, throws on to first, and retires Diesla. Hoffman had to wait for it on a series of hops behind second and made the play. Down to third goes Dreiling. Now two gone in the inning. And here's Keith Jones.
4: It's a really good idea for Watson and any Chunkla pitcher tonight to just have the ball go up the middle. It'll be taken care of.
0: Hoffman and Acuna, a great duo at short and second. First pitch, inside, 1-0. Jones has really hurt the missions this year. Yesterday had an RBI double in the second inning. Came around to score. Watson comes set, now approaching 60 pitches. And the 1-0 inside, 2-0. Other thing I've noticed about Jones is he's got a really good eye at the plate. For someone with lots of power, he makes it tough on the opposition. At the knees for a strike, 2-1. He didn't like that. Borderline pitch. Might have been low. Watson with the slider that time. No one throwing in the missions bullpen just yet. 2-0 Frisco, top of the third. 2-1. Driven deep down the left field line, ranging over Cunningham and back onto the warning track. Makes the catch in front of the wall. For out number three, Jones just missed an opposite field home run. And Watson pitches a scoreless third. Onto the bottom half, 2-0. Frisco leads.
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0: On to the bottom of the third, it's 2-0 Frisco. Francisco Acuna leading off for the Missions. Frisco has made a defensive change. Second baseman is now Corey Joyce. First pitch to Acuna. Ground ball to third. Fielded on the back end by Parrish. Settles his feet, throws to first, and retires Acuna. One gone here in the third. You just hope that Max Wagner is doing all right. Don't see a change this early in the game without something being slightly wrong. Of course, hitting the two-run homer that has given Frisco the lead and is the difference in this game right now. Wyatt Hoffman steps in, first pitch. Off the inside, 1-0.
4: Yeah, real blast. Very impressive shot, so definitely hope that he's all right.
0: Pitch home. Ground ball, left side. The shortstop, Chavez, fields on the backhand. Throws on the run, scooped out by Diesla, but Hoffman beats it out. Good hustle from Wyatt Hoffman. A reach on the infield single. It's the first base runner and the first hit for San Antonio here in the third. Looking at the replay on MLB.TV, sure looked like Hoffman did not get there in time, but San Antonio will happily take that break.
4: I don't think it helped Diesla the way he caught it. He was kind of defensive rather than attacking it.
0: First pitch to Chris Sargent Jr., fouled straight back, it's 0-1. It's a good point. I think you're right. It did look on first glance that he had him, but might have fooled the umpire as a result. The 0-1 pitch, swing and a miss, it's 0-2. So, we're talking about the headshots earlier. And I think we've got a winner for Chris Sargent Jr. That is just top-notch. He's got a cowboy hat on with a shirt that's largely unbuttoned. It's just a wonderful, wonderful look. The 0-2 outside, it's 1-2. I've got to ask him about that before the game tomorrow. That is truly awesome. Oh, man. Wyatt Hoffman at first. One out here in the third. 2-0 Frisco. The pitch. Swing and a miss. Chris Sargent Jr. down on strikes. Four out number two. And sadly, we'll have to say goodbye to his headshot for a moment. Here's Carson Tucker.
4: For a moment. But now you get to see Carson Tucker.
0: So. I do, which is also great. Yes. We were talking to Carson, Ryan and I, before the game about this. He was caught off guard to see that. First pitch to Tucker, swung on and fouled at the plate. It's 0-1. Ryan explained to him what the situation was. And he said, so that's what people are reading these days. It's a good line. Oh, goodness. Trey Schupak comes set and deals. Popped up, foul ground, first base side, long run for Diesla and Lee Sang, and it's out of play. Arrow. 2-0 Frisco, thanks to a two-run homer by Max Wagner in the second inning. Wagner no longer in the game, replaced defensively by Corey Joyce here in the third. He made it count when he was in there. Long look in, the 0-2. Tucker chops it to third. Parrish settles his feet, throws to first, and just gets Tucker by his step. Took his time and nearly cost him. And a scoreless frame. Three scoreless frames for the right-hander Trey Schupak. On to the fourth, it's 2-0 Frisco.
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0: 2-0 Frisco, top of the fourth. Matthew Watson back to the mound, and here is Brian Yancelson.
4: Thank you, Jordy. Matthew Watson has done a good job limiting the damage. Righty, ready's his first pitch here. Misses inside. Jason Morovel, the lefty, who singled his first time. Several hard hit balls by Frisco. But they only have two runs. Watson has done a nice job. Three left in scoring position so far for the Rough Riders, so it could be more. Watson into his delivery, the 1-0. And he pumps in a strike there, 1-1. Former Texas A&M Corpus Christi Islander. Making his double-A debut here for the Chanclas. The 1-1. Off the inside part of the plate there, 2-1. He's held Frisco to those two runs, a 2-0 lead in the top of the fourth. Keeping his team in the game through this point. The 2-1. Bit high there, 3-1. We have the great pleasure of going down to Corpus Christi every year to play the Hooks. And A&M Corpus Christi, not that close to Whataburger Field, but also obviously not that far. As Morovel drives this one to center field, Roberts turning around on his horse, but he's not going to get there. It bounces off the Bud Light sign, Morovel into second, and he's got a leadoff double. He just cannot stop hitting the ball hard. 107 off the bat. That follows up his 106 double in his first at-bat. So safe to say he is on fire.
0: And Brian, that pitch is down at the bottom of the zone. He's just able to go and get it and just send it way up there for extra bases.
4: It's not often that Roberts doesn't get to a ball hit near him, so that's when you know it's hit hard. Leadoff double for Frisco. Here's Ian Mahler. Looking to add to a 2-0 Frisco advantage. Righty at the plate. Doesn't want to swing, but he does put the ball in play. Over to first base, and Verdugo tosses to the covering Watson. Ends up being a productive out, but you know Mahler is a little bit frustrated. Barely got an at-bat. Runner does move over to third, now one away.
0: Just acts like a sacrifice bunt, even though obviously that wasn't what he was trying to do.
4: Infield will now play in. And here's Max Wagner, who homered his first time up. Infield trying to cut off an additional run. Watson readies his 1-0 and misses down low 2-0. Joyce on deck, but Wagner ahead 2-0. Here's the pitch, and it misses inside. In command here is Wagner, 3-0. We were under the impression that Wagner had left the game for Joyce, but clearly not the case. The 3-0, hence a little pause here in between pitches as Wagner ends up taking ball four, a four-pitch walk to cover the corners with one away. And now here comes Corey Joyce.
0: I'm not going to speculate. I'm just going to think of a thought, but I'm just not going to speculate anything until we figure this out.
4: So now Joyce will bat in Marcus Lee Sang's spot. So it appears it is Lee Sang who has left the game because Chavez is on deck.
0: And then the question is, who is in right fields?
4: Question for next half inning.
0: Yes.
4: Right now, Watson trying to get out of trouble. Corner is covered with one away. Joyce goes after the first pitch. Fouls it off 0-1. Right now, the infield can take a step back with a runner at first and one away. A ground ball could end the inning. Watson would love that after the leadoff double. Watson taking his time with one on the clock. Delivers a strike to jump ahead 0-2 on Corey Joyce. So Wagner moved to right field. Snuck over there. Joyce at second and Lee Sang out of the game. So we hope Lee Sang is okay.
0: Yes. First career game in the outfield for Wagner.
4: Big 0-2 here for Watson. And he gets a wave and a miss. Joyce chases a high heat. Corners stay covered, but now two away. Watson looking to get out of trouble. Here's Frainier Chavez. Batting from the left side, we've seen him do plenty of damage this week and over his career against San Antonio. Takes the first pitch in there for a strike, 0-1. This is career game number 42 for Frainier Chavez against San Antonio. The Rangers player of the month in the minor league system back in June hit .388. He's had one of his more productive seasons to date. The 0-1, a little dribbler foul, and it's 0-2. So after the leadoff double, Matthew Watson looking to get out of it. Keep it a 2-0 Frisco lead. Peña warming in the bullpen, but right now with the double-A debut, Watson looking to get through four. He sets at the belt, takes a deep breath. The 0-2. High, 1-2. As an Islander with A&M Corpus Christi said, he played many times here in San Antonio against the University of the Incarnate Word and UTSA. A&M Corpus Christi in the Southland with UIW. But now he's a good guy here in San Antonio. His 1-2 to Chavez. Wide 2-2. If you think Whataburger Field is near the water, wait till you see the field the Islanders play at.
0: Yeah, I need to see that place.
4: It's on an island. Watson with the 2-2. Misses high, and from 0-2 to 3-2. Chavez has driven the count full with Parrish on deck. Sargent Jr. relaying some signs to the infield. Runner will be off from first. Frisco ahead 2-0 here in the top of the fourth inning. They're looking for more while Watson is trying to get out of it. Chavez waves that bat forward a couple of times and settles it above his helmet. Watson has his sign. Here's the payoff. Wide ball four. So Chavez works the walk from 0-2 over to first. Base is loaded, and that will do it for Matthew Watson. One out away from ending the inning. But the call to the bullpen made here in the top of the fourth inning. Frisco, a 2-0 lead, and the base is loaded. Don't go anywhere. We'll take a quick break here on KKYX.
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4: Welcome back to the Wolf, where we've got a big moment early in the ball game. Frisco ahead 2-0, and the Rough Riders have the bases loaded with two away. Chanclas making a call to the bullpen. And it is a good call to make, especially as of late. Francis Peña, the flamethrower from the right side with his bright turquoise glove matching the Chancla uniform. He is on the mound, but he's got danger. Rafe Parrish from the left side with the bases loaded and two away. The righties, first pitch. Parrish chops it to second. Hoffman attacks it, gobbles it up, throws to first, and that's all he needs. One pitch, one out. Peña gets out of it, and the Rough Riders leave the bases loaded. Frisco remains ahead 2-0, but they have left a lot out there. We head to the bottom of the fourth inning. Chanclas coming to bat.
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4: Kai Roberts leads it off here for the Chanclas in the bottom of the fourth. San Antonio down 2-0 against Trey Schupak and the Rough Riders. First pitch to Roberts, a lefty, and he takes it high, 1-0. Third baseman Parrish playing in, everyone else shaded over to the pole side. We know how fast Roberts is. Tries to hold up, but ends up going around there, 1-1. A guy who is all hustle. Whether it's a diving catch in center or a record-breaking stolen base. The 1-1. Grounds this one to second. He'll show off those wheels, try to beat it out, but an easy play there for Corey Joyce, newly inserted. Gets him over there for the first out. If you missed it or were a little confused, like we were at the beginning of that sequence, we officially have Corey Joyce in at second, but Max Wagner is not out of the game. Max Wagner is in right field, where he is now playing his first career game as an outfielder. Ornelas takes that pitch low, 1-0. And it is Marcus Lee-Seng, who started the game in right field, who is out of the game. Schupak with the 1-0. Breaking ball. Clips that outside corner, 1-1. Might remember Marcus Lee-Seng made a terrific catch in right field on Luis Verdugo's fly ball, and he banged up against the wall as he caught it. So have to imagine that's what drove him out of the game. Ornelas takes a strike here, 1-2. So we send our thoughts to Marcus Lee-Seng. Made a terrific catch there. But now out of the game. Schupak with the 1-2 here to the lefty Ornelas. Barely able to get a piece of it to stay alive there on the breaking ball. 1-2 the count. One away, no one on. Frisco ahead 2-0 here in the bottom of the fourth. Those two runs coming on Max Wagner's two-run homer. But Frisco's had a lot of opportunities, so Chanclas very much in this game thanks to the pitching of Watson and Peña. One pitch, one out in the last inning. Ornelas shoots this one over to left. It's hooking near the pole. It's deep. And it's just wide of that pole on the wrong side. That was awfully close to banging up against that pole. We've seen one of those already this year, courtesy of Kai Roberts, and we nearly had another. And Chris Tremme right now having a conversation with Spencer Kim, the third base umpire, about exactly where that ball landed. It was as close as we have seen here when it comes to fair or foul. But Kim will stick with his call. So a 1-2 count on Ornelas. Schupak's delivery on its way. Chops it towards second. Joyce again. He's being tested. They're making sure he's ready. And he is. Gets Ornelas out for the second out. Baseball has a funny way of working, right, Jordy? You know, you're on the bench. You're not expecting to play. All of a sudden, you're in at second. Right away.
18: The ball always finds you, Brian. It always finds you.
4: Two away, no one on for Jake Cunningham, the cleanup hitter. Righty awaits the first pitch and takes it low, 1-0. Action going in the Frisco bullpen for as comfortable as Schupak is. He is coming back from injury. So Frisco wanting to monitor his innings. This is wide here, 2-0. Coming into today, he spent the entire year with AAA Round Rock. So do not expect him to be with the Rough Riders for long, especially if he's pitching like this. Cunningham pops it up behind the plate. Losing the mask is the catcher Mahler looking for it. And he secures it with both hands for the out. Such a tough play, but he made it look easy. So the Chanclas go down in order. We head to the fifth inning. Frisco ahead, 2-0.
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4: Welcome back to the Wolf, where the Rough Riders lead the Flying Chanclas 2-0 in the top of the fifth inning. But it is only 2-0 in part because of the effort of Francis Pena, who's back on the mound. Came in with the bases loaded, two away, and all he needed was one pitch to get out of it. So he's back out there for the fifth against Dylan Dreiling. And the lefty takes it wide, 1-0. But for Pena, just a continuation of what he has been doing lately. Now over his last 16 innings, he has allowed a grand total of 2 runs. That is good enough for a 1.15 ERA. Dreiling shoots this one foul, 1-1. So when you make a call to the bullpen and Francis Pena answers it, it is typically a good result. Overall this year, 0-2 with a 2.93 ERA. Looking exactly like that pitcher that Missions fans fell in love with back in 2024. Here's 1-1. High, 2-1. The 25-year-old from Piedra Blanca, the Dominican Republic. Started playing baseball pretty late. Didn't pick up a glove until his late teenage years, and then signed once he was in his 20s, which is extremely late by Dominican Republic standards, as Dreiling shoots this one deep but foul to right. Count 2-2. Safe to say he found his thing. With that colorful glove tonight, turns his back to the batter, and his 2-2 is a wave and a miss. Dreiling cannot catch up. And that is a strikeout for Pena. How about 98 for Francis Pena?
18: You know, there was a really rough period in the season for Francis Pena, and to see what he has done to transform his year and really find that form that he had, like you said, a couple years ago, it's been truly special to watch. And so exciting to watch it come together.
4: One away for Arturo Disla, who goes after the first pitch and fouls it off, 0-1. 99. Oh, wow. This is exciting
18: stuff. It's coming back.
4: Pena has been working diligently from the beginning of this season to get the velocity back. And folks, it's back. Misses there with 97. 1-1. I mean, the reason we're going to keep repeating these is because at the beginning of the season, he was 93, 94, and it has been a slow climb, a part of a throwing program to get that velocity back, and it is so nice to see it. Disla shoots this right to the shortstop, Acuña, in the perfect spot, and he had to be. That ball was whistled at 111, but Acuña right there to make the catch for the second out.
18: Disla, again, with the exit velocity. Fortunately, Acuña well-positioned to snag that.
4: Got to check your hand after that one in the glove. Two away, no one on for Keith Jones the second. Peña looking for yet another clean inning. When Peña entered with the bases loaded, it was to protect the line of Matthew Watson, whose night is officially done. 3 2/3 innings, allowed just 2 runs on 6 hits. Walked 2 and struck out 4 as Peña starts off Jones with a strike. But a great job by Watson in his double-A debut to allow really just one bad moment, the home run. Other than that, he was able to work around trouble and keep his team in the game. Jones rifles this one to right field. That's going to get down for a base hit. It'll roll all the way to the wall. He's rounding first, headed for a second. And Ornelas gets the throw in, but not in time. Jones the second with a two-out double.
18: The Mission's killer, Keith Jones. It has been impressive to watch him come through in these spots. Has had ups and downs this year, but when he makes contact, it often results in a swing like that.
4: And someone who has just been scorching the ball, now back up at the plate. Jason Morovel, the lefty, has 2 doubles today, both over 100 miles an hour. Lefty takes it low, 1-0. With 2 away, Rough Riders have a runner at second. They lead it 2-0 in the top of the fifth. They have had base runners on consistently, applying constant pressure, but only 2 runs to show for it. Peña's 1-0. Right there for a strike, 1-1. To this point, they have left 6 runners on. They do not have a hit with runner in scoring position. Actually, Wagner's home run was with Morovel in scoring position, so scratch that, but still plenty of opportunities they have not taken advantage of. Here, a chopper to first. Handling it is Verdugo. Takes care of it himself, and yet again, Rough Riders leave a runner in scoring position. The two-out double does not come to pass, and we head to the bottom of the fifth inning. Frisco ahead, 2-0.
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4: Bottom of the fifth inning here in the Alamo City. Chanclas trail the Rough Riders 2-0. Ryan Jackson at the plate against a new pitcher for Frisco, a lefty. Jackson goes after the first pitch. Rafe Parrish handles it by the line, the throw a bit high, but the Buffalo reins it in. He's been athletic over there, and he gets the out. One pitch, one out for Dylan McClain. So this is an interesting situation. Chancla is going to be excited to see Shupak out of the game, but they're not exactly going to cheer for McClain, who has held them to 1 run over 12 and a third innings in 2 starts. So a tough, tough test. As the lefty now takes over. And he drops in a strike here on Verdugo. 0-1. McClain is a starter. 14 of his now 16 appearances have been as a starter, but a little piggyback situation here. And the lefty misses high, 1-1. We mentioned Shupak was rehabbing from an injury. He's been with AAA Round Rock all year long. And so Frisco taking advantage and using two very quality starters to try

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3: And proceeded to leave the game. So Wagner now in right, Morovel over there in left, two away in the fifth.
4: 102 off the bat of Luis Verdugo. That's a tough pill to swallow for sure.
3: Here's Francisco Acuña, third baseman in, everyone else back. And he's taking all the way on a slider that lands for a strike, 0-1. A 2-0 lead for Frisco in the bottom of the fifth inning. The two-run homer holding up. And an excellent changeup there by McLean. Gets Acuña waving and missing. It's 0-2. Just completely fell off the table. Acuña asks for a time. Bangs his cleat a couple of times with his bat before digging back into the right-handed batter's box. The 0-2 from McLean. Right there, strike three. So welcome to the ballgame, Dylan McLean. A 1-2-3 fifth inning. Sends us to the sixth where the Rough Riders lead it 2-0.
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6: Who says you have to wait for December to celebrate? 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
3: Top of the sixth inning here in San Antonio, Frisco remains ahead 2-0 over the Chanclas, and Francis Peña remains on the mound. Why wouldn't he? He has been electric since entering an inning and a third scoreless, and he has dialed it up to 99. So we'll see if he can continue it here against Ian Mahler, the right-handed catcher. First pitch to Mahler. A bit low, 1-0. But the velocity's still up there, 96 that time. What's very important with Peña is not just the velocity, of course. It's that everything he throws has a ton of movement. Here's 1-0. Misses wide, 2-0. Ask anyone who has had to play catch with him, and they will say he is among the hardest to deal with just because everything, even in a simple game of catch, is sinking or diving or sliding. Now imagine trying to hit him. Mahler takes that one in there for a strike, 2-1. The catcher 0-2 today, pair of ground outs. First time we've seen him this week. With Malcolm Moore now the more full-time catcher for Frisco. But he's getting a night off as Mahler looks at that one wide, 3-1. Peña steps behind the rubber, grabs the rosin bag. I laughed earlier when Jordy said, it's pretty humid. It is. 3-1 delivered here.

0: Strike makes it 3-2. It is humid. It is hot. But I promise you, when I'm telling you, it does feel significantly cooler than yesterday.
1: No, it does. It does.
0: I mean, the cloud cover, a little bit of a breeze. So even though it's, what, 96, 95, those 5 degrees have made a huge difference today.
1: It's dramatic. It's dramatic.
0: The payoff pitch to Muller. Grounded towards first. Verdugo stabs it. Tosses underhand to Peña. And he got him by an eyelash. Verdugo translating a little bit of a hot corner across the diamond. More traditionally a third baseman, but he made that one look easy at first. One away in the sixth.
1: Yeah, it was saying earlier in the game just how different it did feel, even with those couple of ticks. And we're seeing it for sure.
0: One away, no one on for Max Wagner. The difference in the game. The righty takes it outside, 1-0. He is 2-run homer. The only runs on the board for either side. A 2-0 lead here for Frisco in the top of the sixth inning, and it was a no-doubter. Hit 111 off the bat, 400 feet to left center field. It cleared the MacDot bid sign, and it hit the trees in left center. Wagner takes it in there for a strike, 1-1. The 2020 Gatorade Player of the Year in the state of Wisconsin. And he wasn't done with accolades. With Clemson, where he went to college, the ACC Player of the Year in 2022. So a ton of talent here for Wagner, who waves and misses at that cutter. 1-2 the count. Thirteen home runs now for Wagner. Let's see if Peña can put him away. The 1-2. Driven foul, out of play. Count stays 1-2. Great crowd, as always, on a Thursday night, Taco Bell Value Night. The Chanclas back in action and got discounted seats along with $2 popcorn, $2 soda, $2 beer, and $2 hot dogs. Hard to beat. The 1-2 is waved at and missed. How about that slider from Peña? Wicked movement. Wagner had no shot. Another strikeout for Peña. That is 2 since entering the game.
1: Again, just so fun to watch Francis Peña put it all together and rediscover what he is capable of.
0: 2 away, no one on for Corey Joyce. Frisco remains ahead 2-0 in the sixth. Peña starts off with a strike. Dots 96 on the corner. 0-1 the count to the righty. You just have to feel so good for Francis Peña watching this. Up to 2 scoreless innings tonight, making it 17 2/3 innings as he misses here. 17 2/3 innings in which he has allowed 2 runs. That is a large sample size now. And that ERA just keeps dwindling lower and lower. The 1-1. This is low, 2-1. Joyce, who was not supposed to play today, entered for Marcus Lee Singh after he left the game injured. Joyce playing second base and batting ninth. The North Carolina native awaiting the 2-1. And he's all tied up there by the two-seamer. We weren't kidding. It is dancing tonight for Francis Peña, who has hit 99, much-needed velocity. And now looking for another 1-2-3 inning as a 2-2 count on Joyce. Here is the pitch. Just, and I mean just, off the plate. Peña was ready to head on back to the dugout, but he'll have a full count on Joyce. Peña takes his time. His payoff. Fought off to stay alive. Good job by Joyce here. Much like the other Frisco number 9 hitters we have seen, Lee Singh, Jones the second. A dangerous bat, so you can't let your guard down. But Peña looking for another K. His payoff pitch. Broken bat, looper to left, and that falls a base hit. Getting to it quickly is Cunningham, keeps Joyce to a single, but he does extend the inning here and turns the lineup over with two away. Nice battle there from Corey Joyce, who hasn't had a ton of time to get used to the game. But he extends the sixth inning and brings up Franier Chavez. Now action getting going in that Chancla's bullpen. But still Peña out there. Chavez, a lefty, takes it high, 1-0. Something that has been different tonight is that wind is blowing out slightly to right field. We saw it on Verdugo's drive to right. So as this game continues as it remains close, might make a difference. Peña pulls that one a little bit. 1-0, never got back to the plate. And now Eric Abreu sensing that, wanting to pay him a visit. So sharp throughout. This really his third inning of work. Remember, he entered in the fourth inning. Bases were loaded, got out of it with one pitch. But then that's one time going back to the dugout, having to come back for the fifth, getting through it, going to sit down again, and now coming back. So that's hard for a reliever who's not used to all that.
1: Yeah, they often talk about ups, right? Ups and downs in addition to the amount of pitches that you're throwing, to your point. And so it is a little bit of unfamiliar territory for Peña. See if he can get this last out and just give the missions a huge boost in the middle innings.
0: He's up to 34 pitches so far through two innings of work. But behind 2-0 on Chavez with a runner at first. Here's a pitch. And it misses, 3-0. And you can kind of tell where the misses are here. Away to the lefty. Wouldn't be surprised if Chavez got the green light. He can certainly handle the bat. We'll find out. Runner goes. A strike at the plate, and Sargent Jr. can't handle it. Was getting ready to make a throw down to second, but unable to. And so now Frisco with a runner in scoring position with two away. Up 2-0 in the top of the sixth inning. They have had endless opportunities to extend it, but they are just 1-for-9 with runners in scoring position. They have left 7 on base. See what Peña draws up for Chavez here. The 3-1. Ties him up. Boy, that's a good pitch. 3-2. Bearing in on the lefty, and it's a full count. Outfield normal depth, shaded over towards left. They know Chavez can slice it. The infield the opposite. They're playing him to pull on the ground. Joyce, the runner at second. He reached with the single and stole second. The payoff from Peña. Inside, ball 4. And he looks up to the sky in frustration. Will he get another batter? Rafe Parrish due up with first and second, 2 away. Cedric Franco getting ready in the bullpen. All eyes currently on the dugout, and here comes manager Chris Tremme. So with 2 away, no one on, Peña had a chance to get out of the sixth inning, but Frisco extending the frame and sending us back to the bullpen. We'll take a quick break here on KKYX. Don't go anywhere.
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0: Well, we've got another tense moment here at the Wolf as a beautiful sky is lit up by a sunset golden hour here in the Alamo City. But the Chanclas in some danger. Top of the sixth inning, Rough Riders have two on and two out for Rafe Parrish, the left-handed batter here against the new pitcher, Sadrak Franco. Frisco ahead 2-0. See if Franco can keep it right there. The first pitch. Lefty Parrish takes it inside, 1-0. Both the runners, the responsibility of Francis Peña, who just exited. It so often is Peña coming in for Franco.
1: Yeah.
0: But a little reversal here. Franco with a look back towards second. Now the 1-0. And he misses with the pitch inside. 2-0 to Parrish. Don't want to get in too big a hole against him. Franco, the righty at 6 foot tall, 155 pounds from Panama. Parrish with 21 long balls this year. Careful with the 2-0. Here's the pitch. Looks like he was taken most of the way, and it lands in there for a strike, 2-1. 0-for-3 tonight, but we know how dangerous he is. That average down to 296. Rests the bat on the back shoulder as he awaits the 2-1 from Franco. And an excellent breaking ball lands for another strike, 2-2, so that slider looking good for Sadrak. Two on, two out, and a 2-2 count here in the top of the sixth inning. Frisco ahead 2-0, but Franco looking to get his offense back to the plate. The 2-2 lifted over us. A foul ball count stays at 2-2. On Friday night, to begin this nine-game homestand, Franco walked the bases loaded, and it was Francis Peña who came in and saved the game. Now, Franco trying to return the favor. The 2-2. Runners go. The ball's outside, and everyone's safe. Not even a throw. So Frisco taking advantage of the attention focused on the plate. And suddenly they have two in scoring position with two away. The count full. You do have a base open at first now, and you got to watch anything in the dirt. The payoff to Parrish. Shot foul towards third. So many tense moments this week. The Missions with a 7-5 win on Tuesday. Frisco returning the favor on Wednesday. They won it 7-5.
1: It feels like Frisco has been dominating this game, and yet to this point haven't cashed in on all these opportunities much.
0: Another payoff to Rafe Parrish. Wave and a tip held on to by Sargent Jr. Franco gets out of it. Rough Riders strand two more. Their lead still at 2-0, but the Chanclas coming to bat in the sixth.
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0: 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You can tune into games like this. The Chanclas down 2-0 in the bottom of the sixth inning. But boy, are they hanging on. Terrific pitching by Matthew Watson, Francis Peña, and Sadrak Franco to keep them in it. And now let's see if the offense can answer. Wyatt Hoffman, Chris Sargent Jr., and Carson Tucker do up. 8-9-1, beginning with Hoffman, the righty. Takes a looping breaking ball upstairs. Ball one. McLean back out there. His second inning of work out of the pen. The piggyback. The 1-0 goes back to the breaking ball and yet can't get it at the top of the zone. 2-0 to Hoffman, who beat out an infield single ground ball to short that he hustled out. 2-0 pitch. Takes it high. 3-0. McLean staring in for a while, wanted it, but he falls behind Hoffman. 3-0. Here's the pitch. Right there for a strike, taking all the way is Hoffman. Chanclas need base runners. Just one hit, and that was Hoffman's infield single. The 3-1 popped up towards first, but out of play. Count 3-2. And that infield single, not only the only hit, but the only base runner that the Chanclas have had, and yet they are very much in this ballgame. A 3-2 count here on Wyatt Hoffman, who's played to pull on the infield. The payoff pitch. Chases the pitch upstairs, and McLean fights back for the strikeout. Back-to-back K's for McLean, dating back to the last inning. One away for Chris Sargent Jr. Why does it feel like the Chanclas are right in it? Well, Frisco is 1-for-10 with runners in scoring position. They have left 9 on base. Chris Sargent Jr. takes ball one upstairs, 1-0. But even if a couple of those come in, it's a much different ball game. Instead, San Antonio right in it. Sargent Jr. takes it inside, and he jumps ahead 2-0. So McLean falling behind, not what you want to do, especially when you're up. Is 2-0. Tapped foul by Sargent Jr., 2-1. Sargent Jr. making his first appearance of the series. Ethan Salas, the night off behind the plate. The former Southern Mississippi Golden Eagle, who has fought his way to get here. Independent baseball after giving up the game completely. Crushed it with the Ogden Raptors of the Pioneer League, and now he's here in Double A. A 2-1 pitch to Sargent Jr. Crushes it right to the leap of the shortstop Chavez. Boy, he needed every inch of that jump to haul it in. That ball was smoked by Sargent Jr., but not hard enough. 2-away.
1: What a play from Chavez, helping out McLean, who has not done very much wrong. And when he has defense like that, he is going to be really tough to beat.
0: Now Carson Tucker takes the first pitch strike. Two outs, nobody on for the Chanclas, who trailed 2-0. McLean working quickly now. 0-1 misses just off the plate inside. 1-1. Schupak got it started for Frisco. Ended up throwing exactly what he needed. Four shutout innings, just that one hit allowed. And now McLean gets a foul tip off the bat of Tucker to jump ahead 1-2, looking for his second clean inning of work. If Frisco has it their way, McLean finishes the game, you would expect. A starter who is 6-1, getting the appearance out of the bullpen as a piggyback, but he can certainly go the distance. His 1-2. Last foul, Tucker stays alive. Rough Riders have several lefties due up over the next couple of days to face the Chancla / Missions, who will be back tomorrow. McLean, the first of those. His 1-2. Buried inside. Tucker takes it. 2-2. Looking to get on for Kai Roberts on deck. And that wind still blowing out to right. So if someone can get a hold of one and lift it that way, could carry. The 2-2. Wave and a miss as McLean pulls the string. And he's got himself another 1-2-3 inning. We head to the seventh. Frisco ahead, 2-0.
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0: Top of the seventh inning here in San Antonio. Chancla's hanging on, but it's the Rough Riders ahead 2-0. Here to tell you more about it, Jordy Feeplatt.
1: Thank you, Brian. Just one hit for the Missions in this game, but Frisco has squandered a ton of opportunities to build on their lead. It's still a two-run homer by Max Wagner in the second inning that's the difference. So Drock Franco back to the mound. His first pitch to Dylan Dreiling is driven high in the air, deep to right field. Ornelas back onto the warning track at the wall. It is gone, a home run. And just like that, Frisco adds to their lead, as they've been trying to do for four straight innings. 14th home run of the year for Dylan Dreiling. Frisco continues to hit the ball out of the ballpark. It has been something else. 44 homers in their last 24 games. Just a line drive that gets over the fence.
0: Well, we've mentioned the wind's blowing out there, but I'm not sure that one really had an impact. That one was crushed.
1: Sure was. Here's Arturo Disla, first pitch. High chopper to first, scooped up on a low hop by Verdugo. He'll take it to the bag for out number one. Scoop from Luis, but yeah, 1-0-11 off the bat of Dylan Dreiling. And the way that Frisco continues to hit long balls at Wolf Stadium, yes, that may have been helped, like you said, by the wind. Don't think so. But it's been really impressive to watch them continue to carry their offense in that way when just about nobody can do that here. First pitch to Keith Jones, over for a strike, and it's 0-1. Jones doubled in the fifth inning. He is 1-for-3 tonight. That home run from Dreiling, the sixth home run allowed by Franco this year. The 0-1 in the dirt, and it's 1-1. The Mission's not a team that allows a lot of home runs overall on the season. Pitch home. Ripped to left. Ranging back, Cunningham. He'll have some room. He makes the catch. Head high, just in front of the warning track to retire Jones. Another hot shot, but two gone here in the seventh inning. Entering play tonight, Missions were tied with the Midland Rockhounds for the fewest home runs allowed in the Texas League at 81. Of course, helped by this ballpark. But again, it just speaks to the potency of Frisco's offense. Here's Jason Morabel. First pitch inside, and it catches a piece of him. He will reach at first. Slider from Franco that just came too far in that time. And here is Ian Mahler. All those chances with runners in scoring position for Frisco, and then it's the solo home run to lead off the inning that brings in that third run. That is baseball right there. Franco trying to keep it at one. Missions have just one base runner tonight and have not put somebody into scoring position. Dominant pitching from the Rough Riders. First pitch to Mahler. Fastball on the outer half for a strike, and it's 0-1. Franco set. Long look in, and the 0-1. Fastball at the knees. Strike two calls. Great spot from Franco there at 97. That is as good as it gets. Mahler 0-for-3 so far. Tough spot now. The 0-2 popped up and out of play. Three to nothing Frisco. We're in the top of the seventh. A solo home run from Dylan Dreiling leading off the frame. The 0-2. Swing and a miss. Filthy slider down and away in the dirt. Mahler chases for strike three. So after the home run from Dylan Dreiling, Jock Franco retires three of four batters. Stretch time in San Antonio onto the bottom of the seventh. It's 3-0 Rough Riders.
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1: On to the bottom of the seventh inning, Missions trying to crack the code of left-hander Dylan McClain. 2-3-4 in the order, due up. It's been a combination of Trey Schupak and McClain dominating San Antonio. First pitch to Roberts, swung on and missed, and it's 0-1. 10 in a row retired by Frisco pitching. A one-out single in the third from Wyatt Hoffman, the only base runner for the Missions in this game. The 0-1, swing and a miss. Filthy slider, it's 0-2. McClain has had some of his best outings of the season against San Antonio this year. Fourth round pick of the Rangers back in 2020 out of Central Catholic High School in Portland, Oregon. The 0-2 outside, 1-2 the count. The pitch home. Liner down the left field line, a fair ball headed towards the corner. Morabell cuts it off, but Roberts has wheels. Racing for second, sliding, and he's out. Bang, bang play at second base, but Kai Roberts is called out by Spencer Kim, and Chris Tremme can't believe it. He immediately goes out to have a conversation from his third base coaching box. So often, Roberts is able to get to second base and leg out a double in those situations. But Mortabell with a cannon to second, getting to that ball quickly to cut it off and preventing a base runner. Chris Tremme still frustrated, now having a conversation with home plate umpire Caleb George. It's about as frustrated as you'll see Chris Tremme. Had a pretty good look at it. First pitch to Tirso Ornelas, breaking ball high, and it's 1-0.
0: Well, first off, such a good swing by Kai Roberts to get that base hit, and he was hustling from the moment he got out of the box, but what a job by Morovel to even get it there in time.
1: 1-0 pitch, upstairs 2-0.
0: The fact that he even made it a judgment call was so impressive with how fast Roberts is, so the left fielder getting it done defensively and offensively, as we have seen.
1: Really impressive, the pitch. Broken bat, liner to right field. Ranging in is Max Wagner, and he makes the catch. Ornelas retired as he takes the piece of the bat with him all the way to first base. Two gone here in the seventh inning. Now Jake Cunningham.
0: You really can't fault the aggressiveness either, because San Antonio just looking for some life, trying to push the envelope a little bit. Fortunately, it didn't work out for Kai.
1: First pitch to Cunningham. Keep ball inside. It's 1-0, especially when it's still a close game. You're only down three runs despite having one hit prior to Roberts' knock. Get one run home, and the momentum completely changes. The pitch, breaking ball for a strike. 1-1. Cunningham has struck out and popped out to the catcher Mahler tonight. Here's the 1-1 offering. Breaking ball high, 2-1. Nine hits for Frisco. Easily could have a bigger lead. Missions could string some hits together. Be right back in this. This one's popped up down the right field line. Long run over for Diesla, and it's into the seats. This great crowd on Chonkla's night is looking for something to cheer about. Mission's offense has been stymied. The pitch home. Slash foul and out of play. It's rare lately to see San Antonio's offense quieted in this way. They have been so much better in recent weeks and recent months. The pitch, breaking ball outside, 3-2. It's part of the reason why, since starting 6-20, they've gone 36-30. They've averaged nearly 5 runs a game over their last 29. Pitch, swing and a miss for strike 3. But tonight it has been the story of Trey Schupak and Dylan McClain. McClain out of the bullpen, normally a starter, dominating 3 scoreless frames. 2 hitter being thrown by the Rough Riders. On to the 8th, it's 3-0 Frisco.
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1: On to the top of the 8th, 3-0, Frisco in front. New pitcher in for the Missions. It's their 4th of the night, right-hander Garrett Hawkins. First pitch from Hawkins, a little bit low to Max Wagner, and it's 1-0. Mission's offense has been shut down to this point. Just 2 hits against 2 Frisco pitchers. The 1-0 down in the dirt, 2-0. Hawkins back with the Missions after a dominant campaign last year. His 6th appearance, 4.05 ERA, 11 strikeouts, just 1 walk in 6 2/3 innings. 2-0, high, 3-0. He's in danger of that second walk right now. But such a promising sign to see the walks down in these first 5 appearances for Hawkins, because he walked 26 in 23 1/3 with AAA El Paso. Pitch home at the knees for a strike, 3-1. Max Wagner, the big swing in this game, a 2-run homer in the 2nd inning. His 13th of the year, the pitch, swing and a miss. 3-2 now. Hawkins, tall Canadian right-hander, delivers outside for ball 4. No, it's called strike 3. Throw down to first in time to get Wagner. Ruled that he went around on a check swing. A punch out for Hawkins after being down in the count 3-0. I think it was not actually a check swing, just a called strike, but the pitch was dropped by Chris Sargent Jr. First pitch to Joyce. Popped up down the right field line. It's hooking foul and out of play. Interesting setup there. Set from Hawkins. The 0-1. Breaking ball low, and it's 1-1. Pretty clear on the replay that there was no swing from Max Wagner, so my only assumption is that it was called a strike. Hawkins looks in and delivers. That's low in the dirt. It's 2-1. Corey Joyce came in to replace the injured Marcus Lee Sang after Lee Sang made a catch against the wall, crashing into it. That was the closest that the Missions have had. Pitch inside, 3-1, to an extra base hit until Kai Roberts nearly legged out a double in the seventh inning. He's thrown out trying to turn a single into a double. 3-1. Popped up, foul ground, and out of play. Just would take one rally for the Missions to get back in this game, despite how dominant of a performance this has felt for Prisco. Hawkins rocks and deals. Swing and a miss. Gets Corey Joyce on strikes. Back-to-back punch outs for Hawkins. Three in a row for Missions pitchers. And here's Franer Chavez. Back-to-back games for San Antonio when they have struck out 10 or more. Hawkins set. First pitch, swing and a miss. It's 0-1. What's interesting is when the Missions strike out a lot of batters, it doesn't necessarily lead to a lot of success in terms of wins and losses. Much less than you would expect. They're 14-21 when they strike out 10 or more. The 0-1 misses low, and it's 1-1. When they strike out less than 10 times, they're 500 at 25-25. Strikeouts, not always the answer. The 1-1. Slashed foul and out of play. However, strikeouts have really helped a lot in big spots in this game with all the base runners for Frisco. And it's really just been the Mission's offense that has fallen short. One, two home. Fouled straight back.
0: And it really goes to show this bullpen for San Antonio that even with all the changes and new guys up from Fort Wayne, Hawkins back down from El Paso, it is dominant. I mean, some really good arms right now coming out of the pen.
1: The pitch. Chopper to first base. Verdugo fields along the line. Takes it himself. Four out number three. And Garrett Hawkins, a really nice 1-2-3 eighth inning. Mission's going to try to crack the scoreboard and get back in this game when we come back in the bottom of the eighth, trailing 3-0. 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
1: Bottom of the eighth inning. Missions trying to figure it out offensively. Just two hits coming into this frame, trailing 3-0. First pitch at the knees for a strike, and it's 0-1. Dylan McLean. What a performance out of the bullpen so far. The pitch upstairs. Normally a starter, but has looked great in relief. Four strikeouts in those three scoreless innings with just one hit allowed. The hitter also erased the 1-1. Swing and a miss. Because Roberts was thrown out at second, Dylan McLean has faced the minimum since entering. McLean deals the 1-2. Very high. 2-2. A single in the third. That single in the seventh for Roberts. That's it. No walks issued by Frisco pitching. Or hit batters. 2-2. Chop foul. Past the Missions bullpen and down the left field line. One game has gone final in the Texas League tonight. Arkansas beats Tulsa 5-4. Battle of two powerhouses in the Texas League North. Wichita leads Midland 1-0. They're through 7.5. 2-2. Very high. 3-2. Amarillo and Corpus Christi postponed due to rain. Down on the Gulf. They'll play a doubleheader tomorrow. Springfield trails Northwest Arkansas 4-3 in the 8th. 3-2. Line drive. Shallow right center field. Ranging over Wagner. And he'll make the catch. Jackson retired for out number one. Here's Luis Verdugo.
22: Not an easy play out there for Wagner, making his first appearance in the outfield in his minor league career after the injury. How about Midland, though? Really struggling up in Wichita against a wind surge team that we saw a couple of times both here and in Wichita and has really struggled this year.
1: I'll say, I mean, they're 34-56 on the year. First pitch to Verdugo, breaking ball in for a strike. It's 0-1. 22 games under 500. Midland seems to just go through these spells this season where they cannot buy a win. The 0-1 pitch upstairs, 1-1. Their offense looked so dominant against the Missions for much of the series before the All-Star break, and yet here they are being shut out by Wichita. Midland has lost 3 in a row. Pitch home, fouled straight back.
22: Can't imagine Wichita has many shutouts this year with how they piece games together, many relievers entering. Guess we'll find out.
1: That's for sure. Hey, credit to them, though. The Wind Surge have won 6 games in a row, so they are finding something lately. 1-2. Rope down the left field line. Foul.
22: I think I know what they found.
1: Turbo Tubbs?
22: Tubby.
1: Yeah. Tubby is changing the mojo. Tubby is going to be the center of the universe next year in Wichita with the brand change.
22: Good old friend.
1: Gotta love Tubby. There's truly nothing better. Time called at the plate. Dugo steps out of the box.
22: We still don't know what's happening to Windy, though.
1: No, we don't. I'm crestfallen for Windy if he disappears. The 1-2. Ground ball to third. Parrish fields. Throws on to first in time. And there's two gone. You have to keep the poor guy around. I mean, he didn't deserve this, you know?
22: Okay, Book Knight. Crestfallen. That's a word.
1: I would be. It would be so sad. I don't... It's hard when teams go away, and it's even harder when the mascots are seemingly casualties of it. First pitch to Acuna inside, and it's 1-0.
22: I don't know if you saw the other day the Wind Surge posted this little graphic following the trend. Texas League mascots based on who would win in a fight.
1: Oh, my goodness.
22: And they rate all the Texas League teams.
1: That's incredible. 1-0, grounded foul, third baseline. I'm so glad you told me about this. 1-1. So what do we got?
22: The Missions and the Naturals, inanimate objects.
1: Okay.
22: That's their category.
1: All right.
22: Inferior non-magical animals. The Travelers, the Sod Poodles, the Cardinals, and the Rockhounds.
1: The pitch, in for a strike, 1-2. Can you say that again?
22: Inferior non-magical animals.
1: Inferior non-magical animals. That's incredible. Okay.
22: Pointy but lack mobility. The Drillers and the Hooks.
1: Oh, man.
22: Then its own category.
1: 1-2 pitch. Driven high in the air, deep to left. Morabell back, but he has some room. Makes the catch just in front of the warning track.
22: Teddy Roosevelt, kind of frisky. And last but not least, a magical blue Pegasus. Duh.
1: I mean, wow. Truly phenomenal. I love it. On to the top of the ninth inning. It's 3-0. Frisco in front.
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1: 3-0 Frisco as we go to the top of the ninth inning. Garrett Hawkins back to the mound. Part of the order due up for Frisco. Parrish, Dreiling, and Dieslog. Hawkins comes set. First pitch. At the knees for a strike. It's 0-1. Second inning of relief for Garrett Hawkins. We've got some important business to discuss that we were talking about last inning. The 0-1. Outside, 1-1. We were talking about the hot streak for the Wichita Wind Surge. They won 6 in a row. And then we got on the topic of the name change for next year to the Turbo Tubs. And then we started talking about Windy, 1-1. Swing and a miss, 1-2. And whether the mascot currently for Wichita is no longer next year, and that would be really sad if that's the case. But Wichita, Ryan pointed my attention to, posted a really fun little Tears graphic of all the Texas League mascots outside 2-2. And you were describing all the tears, Brian. You had something else that stood out from that post.
22: Well, I commented. I had to.
1: 2-2. Hit in front of home plate. Sargent out of the crouch to field. Throws on to first in time. One gone here in the ninth inning.
22: Here they are bragging about their magical blue Pegasus that would win in a fight. And I comment, okay, but what is happening to Windy with Tubby taking over? The people must know.
1: And did they say anything?
22: No.
1: Oh,
22: nothing.
1: Shucks.
22: I got one like on my comment.
1: Come on. That's... I should go like it right now. That's ridiculous. First pitch, this is low. It's 1-0 on Dylan Dreiling. This is just hilarious.
22: What's happening?

0: What's going on? What happened to Wendy?
1: Where's Wendy?
0: Where's Wendy going? Oh, man. First pitch to Arturo Diesla misses outside. It's 1-0. I'm so sad. I don't think he deserves this at all. You're just asking the right questions in that comment section. 1-0 misses high, 2-0.
1: That's what I'm saying.
0: Does no one else want to know about Wendy amongst the Wichita fans? Apparently not. He deserves better. Pitch home. Inside 3-0 on Arturo Diesla.
1: The Sod Poodles then followed up with a tier ranking of their own, ranking Texas League teams on how good they would be at making a burrow underground.
0: This is just amazing. Yeah, it's just... This is awesome content. 3-0 pitch. Driven deep to left center field. That is smoked into the gap, and it is off the wall. Diesla pulling into second base with a two-out double. This guy is incredible. 116 off the bat. Not quite the foul ball of 120 we saw in May. But this Arturo Diesla, El Bufalo, can really swing it.
1: His last three at-bats, 111, 110, and that double, 116. I mean, you just can't get much better than that.
0: Now here's Keith Jones. I do need to hear about this burrowing thing.
1: Okay, exceptional, the best ranking at Burrow Underground, the Sod Poodles.
0: Okay, well, of course. First pitch to Jones, fastball outside, 1-0.
1: Technically underground, the Drillers.
0: Okay, that's good. That's good.
1: Technically is the ground, the Naturals.
0: Hawkins set the 1-0, fouled straight back just over us, and it's 1-1.
1: Bad, Frisco, Arkansas, Wichita, and Springfield. That yeah. Doesn't make sense, is the category. Missions and Hooks. And then they have their own category that just says Midland.
0: The 1-1. Swing and a miss, 1-2. Why does Midland get their own category?
1: Well, Amarillo and Midland have quite the relationship.
0: Some beef. Yeah. Yeah. Okay. Oh, man. Yeah, it wouldn't quite make sense to have a mission burrowing, I guess, or a hook. I mean, sort of. 1-2 outside, 2-2. A hook does a burrowing of sorts, doesn't it?
1: I would say.
0: I mean, you know.
1: Go comment right now.
0: I should. How dare you put the hooks in that category? How dare you? Keith Jones, 1-for-4 tonight. Runner at second, 3-0 Frisco top of the ninth. The pitch is swung on and missed for strike three. Garrett Hawkins picks up his third strikeout out of the bullpen. Missions doing a nice job keeping themselves in the game. Can the offense get going? Last chance, bottom of the ninth. 3-0, Frisco leads.
2: Can you picture green grass, a blue sky, and a pearly white baseball? 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
2: On to the bottom of the ninth, it's 3-0 Frisco. Cole Stasio is the new pitcher for the Rough Riders to try to close it out. Wyatt Hoffman, Chris Sargent Jr., and Carson Tucker do up. Frisco has only needed to use now three pitchers in the game. Normally a starter, Dylan McClain, dominant in relief. First pitch from Stasio, fouled off towards the Frisco dugout, and it's 0-1. McClain threw 56 pitches. Four scoreless innings out of the pen, just one hit allowed with four strikeouts. The 0-1. Line drive, base hit, left field. Wyatt Hoffman has two of the three Missions hits, and he is aboard to lead off the ninth inning.
3: Hoffman has been very productive at the plate since returning to the Missions. Very different than last year where he spent most of the season here, has come back off the injured list and really provided a boost.
2: When he's in there, he's getting on base at a high clip. Here's Chris Sargent Jr. First pitch popped up to shallow right field. Ranging in is Wagner, looking up into the night sky, and he makes the catch. Had to go further to his left than he was expecting, and again, not traditionally an outfielder. One gone here in the ninth. Here's Carson Tucker. Stasio, 24-year-old from Davie, Florida. This is his 31st appearance across three levels. His 10th with Frisco. Great numbers with Hub City. Has struggled here in Double-A. First pitch to Tucker. Swing and a miss. 0-1. 10 earned runs in 12 and a third innings. 15 strikeouts to 9 walks. A Baylor product. Just a couple hours up the road in Waco. The pitch. Slashed foul and out of play down the right field line. Tucker frustrated he didn't do more with that pitch. Frisco looking to pitch a shutout here tonight. The 0-2. Outside, 1-2. Three hits for the Missions, two off the bat of Wyatt Hoffman. Single by Kai Roberts, was thrown out at second in the seventh, trying to leg out a double. Throw over to first, and it's close. Hoffman just gets back. Great pickoff move from Stasio. Hoffman was leaning toward second. Diesla not so sure that Hoffman got back in. He was having a conversation with Brian Laws at first. The 1-2. Swing and a miss for strike three. Fastball blown by Carson Tucker, and the Missions are down to their final out here in the ninth inning. Now Kai Roberts. Had that single to lead off the seventh, was thrown out at second base. He's trying to extend the game for Tirso Ornelas. Stasio deals. Breaking ball over for a strike, and it's 0-1. Missions still do not have a runner in scoring position in this game. Roberts tried to be that on that single in the seventh. But it has been dominant Frisco pitching. The 0-1. Roberts pops it up and out of play. 0-2 now. Missions were last shut out on July 5th against Amarillo. 1-0 loss there. One strike away from another one here. The pitch, high, 1-2. 3-0 Frisco, bottom of the ninth. 1-2. Way outside. 2-2 the count. Frisco shut out the Missions on June 10th, 5-0. And then San Antonio responded with a shutout victory of their own on June 12th, 3-0. So there have been some really dominant pitching performances between these two teams this year. The 2-2. Swing and a miss. First strike three, and there is the shutout for the Frisco Rough Riders. A final score of 3-0, a three-hit masterpiece from the Rough Riders. Trey Schupach, Dylan McClain, Cole Stasio combining, and Frisco has taken two of the first three games in this series. 3 runs, 10 hits, no errors for the Rough Riders, no runs, 3 hits, and no errors for the Missions. Time of the game, 2 hours and 37 minutes in front of a crowd of 3,669 at Wolf Stadium. Thank you so much for joining us. We will take a step aside. When we return, we'll bring you the Missions postgame show to recap this one and check some scores in the Texas League.
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4: It's time for the San Antonio Missions postgame show. A recap of the just concluded Missions game and a complete rundown of the Texas League and Major League scoreboards. Now let's head back to the ballpark.
2: Welcome to the Missions postgame show. Dirty P. Flat here with you. Frisco shuts out San Antonio. Final score 3-0. Talk more about it here in just a second. Well, let's check some scores. We're talking a little bit about the Texas League, and Arkansas defeats Tulsa 5-4. Springfield and Northwest Arkansas tied up at 4 in the bottom of the ninth inning. Amarillo and Corpus Christi postponed due to rain, and Midland has come back to take the lead over Wichita 2-1. Midland entered a game ahead of the Missions in that second half race. If Midland holds on, Missions will drop 2 games back. Rockhounds were shut out through the first 8 innings of that game, but scored 2 in the 9th to take the lead and are 2 outs away from a run win. In the Padres organization, Las Vegas a 2-1 lead over El Paso in the bottom of the second. Lake Elsinore leads Visalia 6-2 in the top of the fifth. Lake County dominated Fort Wayne today 15-9. They had 19 hits. in the contest. Padres suffered a tough loss to the Atlanta Braves, final score of 6-5. Padres rallied late to make it close, but in the end, Chris Sale picks up the win. Griffin Koenig picks up the loss for the Padres. Ty France hit his 16th home run of the year. Manny Machado and Luis Renjifo both had multiple hit contests, but not enough to pick up a win for San Diego. This one was tough for the Missions. The offense that has looked really good of late just didn't really show up in this game. Only three hits. They were held without a hit from the third inning until the seventh. Never got a runner into scoring position. Frisco had tons of chances to build their lead. In the end, three runs was enough. A two-run homer off the bat of Max Wagner in that second inning after Yason Morabell had led off the frame with a double. Frisco did not score again till the seventh, a solo home run from Dylan Dreiling. His Frisco team continues to see their offense carried by home run power. 44 home runs over their last 24 games. Not great numbers with runners in scoring position, to say the least, for the Rough Riders. They were 1-for-11 and left 11 on base. But in the end, it didn't matter thanks to their pitching performance. It was the longtime minor leaguer, 11th minor league season, Trey Schupak, who started it. He threw four scoreless innings with just one hit allowed. Then Dylan McClain, who picked up the win, 7-1 on the season, primarily a starter in relief tonight. Four scoreless frames with four strikeouts and one hit. And then Cole Stasio picking up his second save of the year, a scoreless frame with a couple of strikeouts. Credit Frisco's pitching staff. Missions will look to turn things around tomorrow and even up the series. Ian Koenig on the bump for the Missions against Cody Bradford for Frisco. First pitch at 7:05. Budweiser On Deck show getting started at 6:50. Thank you so much for joining us here tonight. For my partner Brian Yentelson, I am Jordy Feeplatt saying so long from Wolf Stadium, and have a great rest of your Thursday night.
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3: Cattle and corn higher. I'm Jessica Domel with the closing markets on the Texas Farm Bureau Radio Network. The cattle complex traded higher today after Wednesday's losses. There could be some potential positioning ahead of the cattle on feed report and the cattle inventory report, which we're expecting to be released at 2 p.m. Central on Friday. August live cattle up 220 to 225.40. October live cattle up 217 to 221.37. August feeder cattle up 260 to 343.77. September feeder cattle up 365 to 339.85. Looking at lean hogs, they traded higher due to higher pork cutout values. August lean hogs up 70 cents to 102.15. October lean hogs up 55 cents to 88.90. July class 3 milk up 2 cents to 15.76 a hundredweight. August class 3 milk down 35 cents to 17.58 a hundredweight. Cotton today hit 82 cents but fell on weak export sales. December cotton up 10 points to 81.21. March cotton up 38 points to 82.83. Corn traded higher again today. By my count, that's the fifth consecutive session in a row. Analysts say it is due to the forecast for hot and dry weather as we finish July. September corn up 2 to 4.64. December corn up 2¾ to 487.5. Hard red winter wheat was lower on overbought conditions. September hard red winter wheat down 3¾ to 759¾. December wheat down 3¼ to 775¾. For the Texas Farm Bureau Radio Network, I'm Jessica Domel.
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18: Good Friday to you, my Texas farming and ranching neighbor, and welcome back down that pecan tree-lined lane through that old screen door here at down on the farm headquarters. 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
18: I want to thank you for listening. We're brought to you by the Livestock Marketing Association. And neighbor, let's get started. Neighbor, let's take a look at the grain report from John Tuggle, 361-852-5207, John Tuggle, Corpus Christi, Texas. Looks like the West Texas Intermediate September crude oil futures soared over $92 a barrel, a two-month high, closing up over $5 a barrel for the day due to everything going on in and around the Persian Gulf. Corn and bean markets were again higher, with corn up 2 to 3, beans up 4 to 5 cents by the bushel. KC wheat, after being up 30 cents yesterday, gave back 3 cents on Thursday. Tropical storm Bertha progressing westward just on shore in East Texas, with very little rain at the center and most of the rain 100 miles south in the Gulf headed toward Corpus Christi. However, less than an inch of rain is expected, and it's forecast to be hot and sunny on Friday. South Texas probably dodged a bullet on this one. USDA reported export corn sales for the period July 10 through 16, 40.7 million bushels, about what the trade was expecting. Soybean sales were a meager 5.2 million bushels, and export milo sales were only 250,000 bushel. Here's an interesting fact. The average high for December corn after the first quarter, April through December, is about 25% higher than it is the first quarter low, which this year was 445 and a quarter. 25% higher projects a December high of 556 and a half. Corpus Christi's public elevator in Archer Daniels Midland open this week, 7 a.m. to 6:45. Houston and Temco is open this week, 7 a.m. to 7 p.m. and Saturday, 7 a.m. to 6 p.m. The Andersons are open this week, 7 a.m. to 5 p.m. Weekend to be announced. 1-800-2-TUGGLE, 1-800-288-4453, 361-852-5207. John Tuggle, Tuggle & Company, Corpus Christi, Texas, longtime sponsor and friend of Down on the Farm Radio. We are on the line with Jody Fry from Producers in Cargill, San Angelo. Jody, how did the sale go?
20: I thought it went pretty good. 680 head was the total today compared to last week. Thought those choice light to medium weight calves were trying to hold about steady. The fleshy calves, the real heavyweight calves, especially the bulls and heifers, they were sure trending $5 to $10 lower. Slaughter cows and bulls sold about steady. Continued very strong demand on those. Another short supply of replacement cows and just a few cow-calf pairs sold about steady. Better quality steers, 400 to 600 pounds from 360 all the way up to a high of 485, mostly 375 to 435. Better quality heifers, 400 to 600 pounds, 320 to a high of near 465, mostly 340 to 425. Slaughter cows, average to high yielding, 145 to 162. Some of the highest yielding cows, 164 to 174. Slaughter bulls, average to high yielding, 185 to 205. Some of the highest yielding bulls, 207 up to a high of 217. Bred cows and two-year-olds, just a few small groups of those, and mostly singles, actually. Average quality, 2,600 to 3,300 cow-calf pairs. Same way on those, just a few singles pairs of average quality, 2,600 to a high of 3,600.
18: What do you feel about next week?
20: Oh, I think we'll have more sheep and goats. 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And cattle numbers, we know of cattle coming next week. So I would say at least 600-700 head, hopefully a few more.
18: Tell everybody how to get a hold of you, Jody Fry.
20: Office numbers 325-653-3371. 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
18: Jody, I appreciate you. 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
20: You too, Larry.
18: Bye-bye. Neighbor, a quick look at beef movement. We saw some cleanup trade happen on Friday, but this week's price is likely set. Looks like some light cash trade developed so far at 365, down 12 to 15. Southern live cattle mostly 230, which is 7 to 8 lower than the week's average. Looks like Thursday slaughter 108,000 head. Boxed beef choice down 63 at 362.87. The select down $1.82, 348.75. Movement of 124 loads, 89 of choice, 9.8 of select, 12.37 of trim, 13.01 of ground beef. Friday's cash cattle call. At this point, the week's prices are likely set and they'll keep it until Monday. We're on the line with Kenny Mingus from Milam County Livestock. It's Thursday evening. Friday's our sale. Kenny, what do you see?
19: Well, we're pretty busy. Got about 1050 right now. Probably going to have somewhere 1400, 1500, I guess. It depends on what they do to us this evening. You know, when it cools off here, if they come on in with some, we could have a tick more than that.
18: Yeah.
19: But don't have a pretty good run of cows. We've got all 250 cows now. I'm going to say we're probably going to wind up at 400 cows.
18: Right.
19: And then got a sellout deal, some crossbred cows. There's anything from a two-year-old open wet bag or short edge to some middle-aged cows brought all bred to good bulls. Got another 60 or 70 cows, young to middle-aged, some of them older. Just set of crossbred and Okie type cows. Kind of middle-bred, kind of one for everybody, but good cows. And so on the calves and yearlings, got lots of strings of cattle. A lot of 40, 50 head deals. Ought to be pretty dang good. Cattle pretty big.
18: Good.
19: So, yes, sir. Well, run looks good.
18: Good. If you need them, you need to get them at Milam County Livestock Auction. Kenny Mingus and family. Kenny, tell everybody how to get a hold of you.
19: Just at the office at 254-697-6697. 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
18: We'll holler at you Monday, young man. Thank you.
19: Thank you. Have a great day.
18: You too. Bye-bye.
19: Bye-bye.
18: 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McCoy's Building Supply Center is 85 stores, 3 states. 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We are on the line with Rodney Butler from B-Bill Livestock. Rodney, how's the sale coming?
21: Oh, it's looking good. Our numbers are going to be short again this week, but last week, sure, the quality sure made our sale profitable. So this week, we got nothing but good cattle up there. Probably tagging on 158, I think, somewhere around there. But got good cattle, not just a handful of packer cows, some good killing cows and some good bulls, but mostly calves, mostly good calves. Got a good set of black baldy calves up there, and another set of F1 steers, and they are cut steers. All three bunches of calves that we do, good calves that we do have, they are cut steers. So looking for a good sale tomorrow, sir.
18: Tell everybody how to get a hold of you, Rodney.
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18: I appreciate it. Thank you.
21: Thank you, and take care.
18: Bye-bye.
21: Bye.
18: 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They also have cattle guards. They make them from 10-foot wide to 30-foot wide. Call Stephen at 979-966-3447 or Terry at 979-820-8155. That's Stephen and Terry Lehman, Lehman Piping Cattle. We are on the line with Russell Heller from Lexington Livestock Commission Company. We got a sale coming Saturday. Russell, it's Thursday evening. What do you think's coming our way?
22: I got two sets of calves, 15-20 head apiece. They'll be blacks and yellows, probably weigh 450 to 60 and 600. And there's a set of cows also, some younger to short and solid out black cows. And There are probably about 25 of them.
18: Good. What's the weather supposed to be like Saturday?
22: Should be okay. Been hot this week, but that's summertime.
18: That's right. Tell everybody how to get a hold of you.
22: Sure. You get me on my cell. That number is 979-820-7002.
18: Russell, y'all have a good sale. We appreciate the call, and we'll talk to you on Monday.
22: Thank you, Larry.
18: Thank you. Bye-bye.
22: Goodbye.
0: Neighbor, if you're in the need to purchase or sell a property within this region, don't forget about our premier sponsor within this area, Tracy Phillips. How can people get in touch with you to schedule a showing, Tracy?
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18: Thanks for being on Down on the Farm.
1: Thanks so much.
18: We're on the line with Klein Spear from Southwest Livestock Exchange, Uvalde. Klein, how'd the cattle sale?
2: Well, Larry, we had 175 head, pretty light like we expected with the rain blood last week. Those Cocker cows and bulls, fully steady on them. Calves and yearlings, $6 to $10 cheaper on them this week. Quite a bit of pressure, but still dollaring out well. Choice steers, 305 to 350. Lightweights, 475 to 580. Those choice heifers, 315 to 365. And the lightweights, 445 to 525. Crossbred steers, 320 to 365. Those lightweights, 450 to 525. Those crossbred heifers, $3 to 340. Lightweight, $4, 495. Stock cows, 225 to 250. Packer bulls, $1.85 to 207. Those breaker cows, $1.66 to $1.75. Those cutters, canners, $1.52 to $1.60. Those Shelly cows, 65 to 85. Had a handful of bears that brought 36.50 today and didn't have any bred cows, but everything seemed to still get along pretty good, a little bit cheaper.
18: Good. Do you know of anything for next week, either sheep and goats or cattle?
2: Got some guys. They're going to try to get some cattle worked. Got a few guys that make sheep and goats Tuesday. Just going to kind of get back in the swing of things, but I think this thing will kind of level out.
18: Okay. Tell everybody how to get a hold of you, Klein.
2: Give us a call at the office, 830-278-5621. My cell phone, 830-591-3241.
18: Klein, I appreciate you. Thank you. We'll talk to you next week.
2: Thank you, Larry.
18: Bye-bye.
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18: On the line with Leroy Kruger. Leroy, you said it was warm.
23: Yeah, it's plenty warm here. It's that time of year, you know, it's just going to get warmer. But I had to put the bulls down over there to go swimming, let them cool off a little bit.
18: Yeah? How is the bull business?
23: It's not too bad. The phone's been ringing. Got the people thinking about, you know, picking up a few, and we sold some last week, and we got some boys supposed to be coming here a day or two. We've got some really nice Charolais bulls, some Hereford bulls, and some Angus bulls, and semi-Angus bulls, and a lot of them, most of the bulls are all, you know, way past two. They've got some, they're seasoned up and ready to rock and roll, so we're going to test a few more next week and get some ready to go, so somebody needs one, we sure help them out.
18: Tell everybody how to get a hold of you, Leroy.
23: They can reach me on the mobile at 830-570-0660.
18: Leroy, thank you for the call. We appreciate you, and we'll talk to you next week.
23: Sir. Have a good one.
18: Thank you too. Bye.
0: Neighbor, I'm Larry Marble, and I want to speak to you farmers and ranchers that are out on the turn row, in the alleyway, sorting cattle, or maybe on a piece of equipment, bringing a crop in or getting it in the ground. 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
18: We're on the line with John Robertson from Coleman Livestock Auction. John, how was this week's sale?
24: Well, the sale was great. We had 1,222 head, which is a pretty good number for this time of year. But the market was a little bit softer this week, even though we had a good run. The market was a little softer on those feeder steers. 2-4s were 635 to 710. 4-6s were 430 to 505. 6-8s were 335 to 375. 8-1,000 or 307 to 330, 750. So we're about 10 to 15 lower on that market, some classes. Over on the feeder heifers, we were were 2 to 4s were 485 to 625, 4 to 6s, 455 to 530. 6 to 8s were 337.50 to 440. 8s to 1,000 were 261 to 285, so we're pretty steady on that market. Over on the Packer side, Packer bulls, we were $1.80 to 229. Cows, we were $1.64 to $1.75, $1.55 to $1.62, and those lighter shellier cows, $1.31 to $1.48. Over on the pear market, pears and bred cows, pretty good market this week. We're sending a lot of cows back to the country. On some good cows, we 38.50 to 44.50 on those pears. Over on the bred cows, we sent some really good ones back. We're at 2,900 to 4,000. So steady market on both those, but heat's coming on, and so we'll just see how things go.
18: Well, we'll do it again next Wednesday. John, tell everybody how to get a hold of you for that sale.
24: Well, you need to get a hold of me for next week's sale, 817-475-6377, or you can call the girls in the office at 325-625-4191, Larry.
18: I appreciate the call. Thank you so much.
24: Talk to you next Tuesday. Take care.
18: Bye-bye. 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
3: 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Yellow Corn, 454. 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And Houston Beans, 1193 and three quarters. 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
12: Good morning. First responders are on the scene of a crash on 281 southbound at Hildebrand, blocking off the two right lanes, causing a 5-minute backup. And two right lanes are also closed off, but for construction work on I-35 southbound at Randolph Boulevard. That's San Antonio traffic. I'm Jason Fossig.
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0: 75 and cloudy, heating up in the afternoon with a high of 95.
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2: 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We know what a summer like this does to

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11: A wreck is on scene of a crash that blocks off the two right lanes and the entrance ramp on 281 southbound at Hildebrand. And road work blocks off two right lanes on I-35 southbound, causing a 30-minute slowdown from Randolph Boulevard over to Loop 410. That's San Antonio traffic. I'm Jason Fossig.
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19: KKYX Traffic Check.
20: Construction work is causing a 45-minute backup on I-35 southbound. Two right lanes are blocked off at Randolph Boulevard and delay start from Topperwine. And a crash still blocks off two right lanes on 281 southbound at Hildebrand. At San Antonio Traffic, I'm Jason Fossig.
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0: 75 and cloudy, heating up in the afternoon with a high of 95.
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11: It's going to take an extra 30 minutes this morning driving southbound on I-35 between Randolph Boulevard and Loop 410 due to construction work blocking off two right lanes, and a crash affects the interchange ramp from I-37 northbound to I-35. That's San Antonio traffic. I'm Jason Fossig.
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1: There's a crash on the interchange ramp going from I-37 northbound over to I-35. It's causing about a 5 to 7 minute slowdown. Delays start from Cesar Chavez. On 281 northbound at Grayson, a new accident blocks off the two right lanes. That's San Antonio traffic. I'm Jason Fossig.
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13: A wreck blocks off the 2 right lanes on I-35 southbound before Wheaterstown. This is causing about a 5-minute backup. And looking onto 281 northbound for a crash that also blocks off 2 right lanes. This one's at Grayson backing up from I-35. That's San Antonio traffic. I'm Jason Fossig.
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18: A crash on loop 1604 westbound at Gold Canyon blocks off the left lane. This is causing a 30-minute backup. Delay start from Judson. And cleanup is still ongoing for a wreck in the two right lanes on 281 northbound at Grayson. That's San Antonio traffic. I'm Jason Fossig.
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25: When I

0: 75 and cloudy, heating up in the afternoon with a high of 95.
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3: 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Animals with non-healing suspicious wounds or signs should not be moved from their current location. Avoid moving animals from a pasture or premises. Only pen or corral the animals to prevent further spread. And keep suspect animals in one area while you wait for collection to occur.
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11: A 30-minute out of your drive this morning due to a crash blocking off the left lane on Loop 1604 westbound at Gold Canyon. Delay start from Judson Road. And over on 281 northbound at Grayson, you've got backups caused by a crash blocking off two right lanes. That's San Antonio traffic. I'm Jason Fossig.
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13: On the road again.
12: KKYX Traffic Check.
14: The two right lanes are blocked off by a wreck on 281 northbound at Grayson. This is causing delays to start from I-35. And some good news on Loop 1604 westbound. The earlier crash at Gold Canyon has cleared, although things are still a little slow from Judson. At San Antonio Traffic, I'm Jason Fossig.
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0: 75 and cloudy, heating up in the afternoon with a high of 95.
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6: Good Friday to you, my Texas farming and ranching neighbor, and welcome back down that pecan tree-lined lane through that old screen door here at down on the farm headquarters. 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
6: I want to thank you for listening. We're brought to you by the Livestock Marketing Association. And neighbor, let's get started. We're on the line with Kenny Mingus from Milam County Livestock. It's Thursday evening. Friday's our sale. Kenny, what do you see?
8: Well, we're pretty busy. Got about 1050 right now. Probably going to have somewhere 1400, 1500, I guess. It depends on what they do to us this evening. You know, when it cools off here, if they come on in with some, we could have a tick more than that.
6: Yeah.
8: But going to have a pretty good run of cows. We've got all 250 cows now. I'm going to say we're probably going to wind up at 400 cows.
6: Right.
8: And then got a sellout deal, some crossbred cows. There's anything from a two-year-old open wet bag or short edge or some middle-aged cows brought on. Bred to good bulls. Got another 60 or 70 cows, young to middle-aged. Some of them older. Just set of crossbred and oaky type cows. Kind of middle-bred. Kind of one for everybody, but good cows. So on the calves and yearlings, got lots of strings of cattle. A lot of 40, 50 head deals. All of them pretty dang good. Cattle pretty big.
6: Good.
8: So, yes, sir. Well, run looks good.
6: Good. If you need them, you need to get them at Milam County Livestock Auction. 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
8: Catch at the office at 254-697-6697. 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
6: We'll holler at you Monday, young man. Thank you.
8: Thank you. Have a great day.
6: You too. Bye-bye.
8: Bye-bye.
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6: We are on the line with Russell Heller from Lexington Livestock Commission Company. We got a sale coming Saturday. Russell, it's Thursday evening. What do you think's coming our way?
10: I got two sets of calves, 15, 20 head apiece. There'll be blacks and yellows, probably weigh 450 to 60 and 600. And there's a set of cows also, some younger to short, solid out black cows, and they're probably about 25 of them.
6: Good. What's the weather supposed to be like Saturday?
10: Should be okay. Been hot this week, but that's summertime.
6: That's right. Tell everybody how to get a hold of you.
10: Sure. You get me on my cell. That number is 979-820-7002.
6: Russell, y'all have a good sale. We appreciate the call, and we'll talk to you on Monday.
10: Thank you, Larry.
6: Thank you. Bye-bye.
10: Goodbye.
9: 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For LMA, I'm Larry Marble from Down on the Farm. Neighbor, thanks for listening. Neighbor Shotgun, look at the grains. Corpus Milo, 960. Yellow corn, 454. Hard red winter wheat to Houston, 849 and three quarters. And Houston beans, 1193 and three quarters. Neighbor, that's it for the best darn farm show in Texas.
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0: Mostly sunny in the afternoon with a high of 95.
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3: 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KKYX.

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6: Good Friday to you, my Texas farming and ranching neighbor, and welcome back down that pecan tree lined lane through that old screen door here at Down on the Farm headquarters. 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Our camp cook, Hop Singh, has got something for us to eat, a hot cup of coffee, cold glass of iced tea. 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
7: No brag, just fact.
6: I want to thank you for listening. We're brought to you by the Livestock Marketing Association. And neighbor, let's get started. We're on the line with John Robertson from Coleman Livestock Auction. John, how was this week's sale?
8: Well, the sale was great. We had 1,222 head, which is a pretty good number for this time of year. But the market was a little bit softer this week, even though we had a good run. But the market was a little softer on those feeder steers. 2-4s were 635 to 710. 4-6s were 430 to 505. 6-8s were 335 to 375. 8-1,000 were 307 to 337.50. So we're about 10 to 15 lower on that market, some classes. Over on the feeder heifers, we were 2-4s were 485 to 625. 4-6s, 455 to 530. 6-8s were 337.50 to 440. 8-1,000 were 261 to 285, so we're pretty steady on that market. Over on the Packer side, Packer bulls, we were $1.80 to $2.29. Cows, we were $1.64 to $1.75. $1.55 to $1.62. And those lighter, shellier cows, $1.31 to $1.48. Over on the pear market, pears and bred cows, pretty good market this week. We're sending a lot of cows back to the country. On some good cows, we 38.50 to $44.50 on those pears. Over on the bred cows, we sent some really good ones back. We're $2,900 to $4,000. So steady market on both those, but heat's coming on, and so we'll just see how things go.
6: Well, we'll do it again next Wednesday. John, tell everybody how to get a hold of you for that sale.
8: Well, you need to get hold of me for next week's sale, 817-475-6377, or you can call the girls in the office at 325-625-4191, Larry.
6: I appreciate the call. Thank you so much.
8: Talk to you next Tuesday. Take care. Bye-bye.
6: We're on the line with Klein Spear from Southwest Livestock Exchange, Uvalde. Klein, how the cattle sale?
9: Well, Larry, we had 175 head, pretty light like we expected with the rain, blood last week. Those Cocker cows and bulls fully steady on them. Calves and yearlings $6 to $10 cheaper on them this week. Quite a bit of pressure, but still dollar now. Well, choice steers 305 to 350, lightweights 475 to 580. Those choice heifers 315 to 365, and the lightweights 445 to 525. Crossbred steers 320 to 365, those lightweights 450 to 525. Those crossbred heifers $3.340, the lightweight $4.495. Stock cows 225 to 250. Packer bulls $1.85 to $2.07. Those breaker cows $1.66 to $1.75. Those cutters and canners $1.52 to $1.60. And those shelly cows $65 to $85. Had a handful of pairs that brought $36.50 today and didn't have any bred cows, but everything seemed to still get along pretty good, a little bit cheaper.
6: Good. Do you know of anything for next week, either sheep and goats or cattle?
9: Got some guys. They're going to try to get some cattle worked. Got a few guys that make sheep and goats Tuesday. Just going to kind of get back in the swing of things, but I think this thing will kind of level out.
6: Okay. Tell everybody how to get a hold of you, Klein.
9: Give us a call at the office, 830-278-5621. My cell phone, 830-591-3241.
6: Klein, I appreciate you. Thank you. We'll talk to you next week.
9: Thank you, Larry.
6: Bye-bye. We're on the line with Carl Herman from Caldwell Livestock Commission Company. 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
10: We had over 800 head for 140 consigners and 50 buyers on a little lower uneven calf market, and steady cow market. We had 80 cows and bulls yesterday. Slaughter cows, 130 to 2 bucks. Slaughter bulls, 175 to 215. Stocker cows, 2,200 to 4,000. And pairs, 2,800 to 4,150. On the calf side, on the steers, 2 to 3 weights brought 550 to 660. 3 to 4 weights, 5 bucks to 6 and a quarter. 4 to 5 weight steers, 410 to 490. 5 to 6 weights, 365 to 405. 6 to 7 weights, 350 to 410. And the 7 to 8 weight steers, 310 to 340. On the opposite side, on the heifers, 2 to 3 weights, 450 to 550. 3 to 4 weight heifers brought 430 to 535. 4 to 5 weights, 380 to 475. 5 to 6 weights, 360 to 480. 6 to 7 weight heifers, 335 to 4 and a quarter. Overall, we had a good set of cattle. Everything's good. The cattle are still bringing good, even though there are, it's a little cheaper. And we might have to ride the ship here a little bit like that. So anyway, if you got something ready, just give us a call.
6: Tell everybody how to get a hold of you.
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6: Carl, I appreciate you. Thank you so much.
10: Hey, Larry, let me holler at you.
6: Yes, sir. Neighbor Shotgun, look at the grains. Corpus Milo, 960. Yellow corn, 454. Hard red winter wheat to Houston, 849 and three quarters. And Houston beans, 1193 and three quarters. Neighbor, that's it for the best darn farm show in Texas.
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6: 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Good weekend to you. 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

0: mostly sunny in the afternoon with a high of 95.
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1: Mostly sunny in the afternoon with a high of 95.
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0: the overnight hours, dropping down to a low of 83.
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24: 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KKYX Traffic Check.
25: Looking at I-10 eastbound, the connector ramp to get on Loop 410 does have an accident partially blocking off everything. It looks like the right lane specifically. Some slow traffic is going to be backed up to Medical Drive. Then road construction has the left lane blocked off on 35 southbound approaching Frostbank Center Drive. Slow traffic is backed up to the 410 east connector. That's San Antonio traffic. I'm William Shotwell.
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6: Good Friday to you, my Texas farming and ranching neighbor, and welcome back down that pecan tree lined lane through that old screen door here at Down on the Farm headquarters. 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
6: 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We are on the line with Jody Fry from Producers in Cargyle, San Angelo. Jody, how did the sale go?
8: I thought it went pretty good. 680 head was the total today compared to last week. Thought those choice light to medium weight calves were trying to hold about steady. The fleshy calves, the real heavyweight calves, especially the bulls and heifers, they were sure trending $5 to $10 lower. Slaughter cows and bulls sold about steady. Continued very strong demand on those. Another short supply of replacement cows and just a few cow-calf pairs sold about steady. Better quality steers, 400 to 600 pounds from 360 all the way up to a high of 485, mostly 375 to 435. Better quality heifers, 400 to 600 pounds, 320 to a high of near 465, mostly 340 to 425. Slaughter cows, average to high yielding, 145 to 162. Some of the highest yielding cows, 164 to 174. Slaughter bulls, average to high yielding, 185 to 205. Some of the highest yielding bulls, 207 up to a high of 217. Red cows and two-year-olds, just a few small groups of those, and mostly singles, actually. 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Cow-calf pairs, same way on those. Just a few singles pairs of average quality, 2,600 to a high of 3,600.
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6: 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Neighbor, thanks for listening. We're on the line with Carl Herman from Caldwell Livestock Commission Company. Carl, how was our sale?
7: You know, we had over 800 head for 140 consigners and 50 buyers on a little lower uneven calf market and steady cow market. 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Slaughter cows, 130 to 2 bucks. 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And pairs, 2,800 to 4,150. On the calf side, on the steers, 2 to 3 weights brought 550. To 660, 3 to 4 weights, $5 to 6 1/4, 4 to 5 weight steers, 410 to 490, 5 to 6 weights, 365 to 405, 6 to 7 weights, 350 to 410, and the 7 to 8 weight steers, 310 to 340. 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
6: Carl, I appreciate you. 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
6: Yes, sir. Neighbor Shotgun, look at the grains. Corpus Milo, 960. Yellow corn, 454. Hard red winter wheat to Houston, 849 3/4. And Houston beans, 1193 3/4. Neighbor, that's it for the best darn farm show in Texas.
9: No brag, just fact.
6: I'm Larry Marble. Good weekend to you. We'll see you down the road.
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11: KKYX, traffic check.
12: Road construction continues on I-35 southbound as you make your way towards Frostbank Center Drive. The left lane is blocked off with a little bit of stop-and-go traffic backed up to the 410 East Connector. You're also going to see some slow traffic on Loop 1604 westbound between Bilverde and going to Hardy Oak. That's a 5-minute delay. With San Antonio Traffic, I'm William Shotwell.
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17: We've got a disabled vehicle blocking a right lane on Highway 151 westbound as you approach Callahan. No major delays, but a break chapter 2 can be expected. Then on I-35 northbound, the connector ramp to 37 and 281 is going to be blocking, an accident is going to be blocking off the right lane. Slow traffic is going to be backed up to St. Mary's and Camden. With San Antonio traffic, I'm William Shotwell.
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0: in the overnight hours, dropping down to a low of 83.
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4: 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And report suspicious wildlife to a Texas Parks and Wildlife Department wildlife biologist.
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16: Currently have an accident right now as you make your way on the connector ramp of Loop 410 southbound connecting to I-37. A little bit of slow traffic as you can be back to South W.W. White, so expect a 2 to 3 minute delay. Then another accident is going to be causing some issues on 35 northbound connecting to 37 and 281 in the right lane. That's San Antonio traffic. I'm William Shotwell.
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21: Got a little bit of stop-and-go traffic right now as you make your way on I-35 southbound between Vamsee and going to 37-281. Looks like a 4 to 5 minute inconvenience. Then an accident has partially blocked off the 37 connector ramp coming from southbound Loop 410. Slow traffic currently back to South W.W. White. That's San Antonio traffic. I'm William Shotwell.
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9: KKYX Traffic Check.
10: Got an accident right now in Midtown on I-10. The upper level eastbound as you approach Frio. Two left lanes are blocked off, causing a 7 to 10 minute delay. Expect nothing but stop traffic to be backed up all the way to Fredericksburg Road. With San Antonio Traffic, I'm William Shotwell.
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8: KKYX Traffic Check.
9: A little bit of stop-and-go traffic on 21 southbound between Sunset and St. Mary's. It's looking like a 7 to 10-minute delay to get through all those brake lights. And I-10 westbound approaching Highway 46 and going up to 775. Expect a 12-minute delay. With San Antonio traffic, I'm William Shotwell.
10: You two-step like it's a love language.
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0: in the overnight hours, dropping down to a low of 83.
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12: Currently have a disabled vehicle blocking off the right shoulder on 281 southbound just past Tacoma. It looks like a 2 to 3 minute delay could be backed up to Bitters. And also, as you make your way on loop 1604 westbound between Boulevardy and going to Hardy Oak, expect a 3 minute delay. That's San Antonio traffic. I'm William Shotwell.
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15: Welcome to Wolf Stadium. It is almost time for baseball on this Friday night between the Missions and the Frisco Rough Riders. Game 4 of 6, the final 3 games in this ballpark between the two Texas League rivals of the 2026 season. I am Jordy Feeplatt. This is the Budweiser On Deck Show, and I'll have Brian Yentlson along with me in just a bit. Missions coming off a 3-0 shutout loss to Frisco. 10 hits for the Rough Riders, just 3 hits for the Missions.

0: interceptions. And it was an offensive performance we just haven't seen very often at all this year, and especially over the last couple of months. But credit the Frisco staff. Shupak, McLean, and Stasio combining for the shutout with 8 strikeouts and no walks. Dylan McLean, normally a starter, worked in long relief. 4 shutout frames for him. It was a double-A debut for Matthew Watson. Allowed 2 runs on 6 hits in 3 2/3 innings. And then the bullpen did a nice job for San Antonio. Francis Pena, 2 shutout frames. Cedric Franco, 1 run, 1 hit in an inning in the 3rd. And Garrett Hawkins, 2 scoreless frames with 3 strikeouts. There were some positive sides, certainly, on the pitching side. But this offense has gone a little quiet this week against Frisco, and they are needed to get back into this series. They turn to Ian Koenig tonight. Right-hander Koenig has had some really high highs this year, and they've come against Frisco in particular. Koenig with 7 shutout frames on May 21st against the Rough Riders, 5 hits allowed, but 6 strikeouts and no walks, and then 5 shutout frames with just 2 hits allowed on June 13th against the Rough Riders. Some of his best outings against a really tough team that figures to kind of be a bad matchup for him with the way that they hit home runs and the struggles that Koenig has had with keeping the ball in the ballpark. But to this point, it's been really successful for him, and he's hoping to continue that success against the Rough Riders. Starting the game for Frisco on the mound, it's Cody Bradford, Major League rehabber, a World Series champion with the Rangers back in 2023, had elbow surgery that forced him to miss all of last year, and then had a setback earlier this season. So he's trying to get his way back to the big leagues. This will be his 4th rehab start of the 2026 season and the 3rd with Frisco. We're going to take a step aside here on the Budweiser On Deck show. When we come back, we'll have part 1 and part 2 of my conversation with Albert Fabiani, who had part 1 yesterday. We're going to play it again and make sure you have an opportunity to hear it. And then we'll pass it along to part 2. So stay tuned for that when we return on KKYX.
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0: Welcome back to the Budweiser On Deck show. Jordy Fee-Platt joined by Missions infielder and outfielder, Albert Fabian. Albert, first off, you're out there getting a lot of work at first base, and I'm curious to hear how you feel like you've adjusted to that position now that that's where you've been playing a lot.
5: Hello. Thank you for having me. Thank you, Spa. Just go out there. I'm competing every time, you know, like... I have played first back a couple years back. It's nothing new, you know, because I've been taking my rep. I've been doing my early workout. Anyways, I haven't been able to play first before, but I've been doing my workout, my ground balls and everything. So I would say the transition was smooth. It was easy. Just keep working, keep grinding every single day just to feel comfortable every day.
0: Are there skills that you feel like you can translate to first base from when you're in right field or left field? Some things that might help you out in that spot?
5: Yeah, I was absolutely. Just stay low. I focus always on my pre-pitch. I feel like at first, the pre-pitch is more important than everything. So you can feel the ground ball react really easy. So I would say the pre-pitch and just first step.
0: And have you talked to other guys here with the team that have played more first base, maybe that can give you some advice on how to play the position?
5: Yeah, not even first base, but even like other infielders. Even Acuña have helped me a lot, like just to stay low, to how I can be more accurate with my throws. Just in general, like all the infielder, I ask questions, how I can prove more myself at first. So yeah.
0: How do you feel like the season has gone so far for you? How would you assess what you've been able to do on both sides?
5: Just good in general, up and downs like normal, but just grinding every single day. It's good. Season is always fun. Take the best of you. But yeah, so far it's so good. I have big hopes that I'm gonna finish strong.
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5: Sure.
0: What are your focuses on the hitting side, ways to improve, and how have you seen some of those things that you've been working really hard at pay off?
5: Just keep working on my approach. Just keep working on situation and hitting, like when I have my score position, what the scoreboard is telling me. Just keep working on those small spots that at the end of the day they're huge. But yeah, just keep working, like preparing myself in my best position so I can be able like to do damage at the plate. Yeah.
0: What have been your favorite parts of being with this team and kind of connecting with this group in the clubhouse?
5: It's amazing. They're really close. There's a lot of young guys, but they're also like a lot of veteran guys. The manager treating me is amazing. He have helped me a lot on my defense too. Hitting the coach, EDP, amazing. Burst, amazing. Even the pitching staff, Abreu, have helped me a lot with my strike zone. Ryan too, I've been working on my song. So in general, like it's just like a family, the whole team. We help each other. It's great.
0: What do you think Chris Tremme brings to the table and has done for you in particular?
5: He brings a lot to the team. You know, like he have a lot of experience in baseball in general. So he also give us a lot of freedom to play the game. If I'm not misunderstanding, this is my year that I have more stolen base. Because he gave me that freedom. He, that's what you want for a manager. So, yeah.
0: How how much have you enjoyed being here in San Antonio and playing in front of this fan, this group of fans, and this community?
5: I love it. I love it. San Antonio is it's a great spot in general, like the city. The fans, they always cheering for us. They always say, they say my name when it's a tough moment, and then I love it. I love it. You know, instead of get pressure, I just feel more hype up to do my job. You know, we have really good fans here. Yeah.
0: What are you focused on the rest of the season in this final stretch?
5: Just stay healthy. I help the team the most that I can. I want to help the team the most that I can. I want to win games that I love to win. I can help the team in anything. If I'm on the bench, help them as much as I can. If I'm playing, help them as much as I can too. So just finish strong, yeah.
0: Thank you so much for the time.
5: Thank you.
0: We'll be right back on the Budweiser On Deck Show with starting lineups and first pitch from Wolf Stadium.
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0: Welcome back to the Budweiser On Deck Show. It's time to get you the starting lineups first for the visiting Frisco Rough Riders. Brenner Chavez is the shortstop leading things off. Sebastian Walcott will DH and hit second. Dylan Dreiling in center field bats third, while Arturo Disla is the first baseman batting cleanup. Malcolm Moore catching and hitting fifth. Yason Morabel is in left field hitting sixth. Max Wagner will be at second base batting seventh. He had the two-run homer early last night that made the difference. Keith Jones is hitting eighth and playing right field. Corey Joyce is at third base batting ninth for the Rough Riders. On the mound to start it, Major League rehabber Cody Bradford in his fourth start in the minor leagues this season. Three earned runs in five innings, five strikeouts to two walks for Bradford, 28-year-old from Aledo, Texas. For the San Antonio Missions, Carson Tucker is the shortstop leading things off. Ethan Salas will catch and hit second. Jake Cunningham DHing and batting third. Braden Carpathios is the cleanup batter in right field. Ryan Jackson will be at third base, and he hits fifth. Albert Fabian at first, returning to the lineup. You just heard from him, and he hits sixth. Kai Murphy in left field, his first start of the series, bats seventh. Wyatt Hoffman gets another start, playing second base and batting eighth. And Kai Roberts in center field rounds out the nine for San Antonio. On the mound is the right-hander Ian Koenig. 18 starts, a 4.46 ERA in 84 and two-thirds innings, 68 strikeouts to 29 walks for Koenig. Blue jerseys and white pants for the Missions. Crimson, you could say, for Frisco on the jerseys with gray pants. They've got a couple of different colors that they describe their jerseys in, including Scorch Red, another jersey combination we've seen earlier this week. A lighter red on this Friday night. Expecting a really nice crowd for this one. short sleeve hooded shirt giveaway for the first 1,500.